0: and suddenly there was a hole pierced in this map from underneath, and from the hole came smoke, like thick black fumes, which were rising up and forming a pillar that was rising up. And out of them came a mist, black mist. It was thin but covering the land, and you couldn't make out the features anymore very clearly. Then they formed a cloud, like a mushroom cloud, and then the cloud was coming back to the ground. And the Lord was clearly saying to me that out of Europe is coming a thick cloud of darkness. The Lord emphasized and said, I'm not saying it's going to come, I'm saying it's rising out of Europe now. And say it's a power of rebellion. Rebellion. It's a power of evil. Evil. It's a power that is going to turn people away from God.
1: If you only knew the power of the dark side.
2: Because you see, you're going to produce a revival of darkness in the land. We're going to see occult and black magic and witchcraft. And I mean, it's going to go and go and go. We haven't seen anything yet. I mean, it's just going to saturate our society. Darkness, gray darkness is coming.
1: Crossroads.
0: When the Lord showed me that he's not going to let this happen without his intervention, he's going to intervene with the power of his Holy Spirit.
2: In the midst of that, there's going to be a few folks rising and shouting.
3: Gideon's heart.
4: Gideon's heart.
3: Gideon's heart.
4: Gideon's heart.
3: Gideon's heart.
4: Gideon's heart.
5: We mean business now, and we are determined to gain our rightful place in God's world.
0: I saw a light break out in the British Isles, and it broke out like a star. And for a moment, it was just a star, and it began to grow and send out rays in all directions and went into the continent of Europe. And they got lost in the cloud. They just disappeared under the cloud. But after some time, the light broke out again above the cloud, and immediately it broke out. Out of it came very powerful rays of light, and then the picture disappeared, and in its place came the scripture, Isaiah chapter 60.
6: Arise, shine, for your light has come, and the glory of the Lord rises upon you. See, darkness covers the earth, and thick darkness is over the peoples. But the Lord rises upon you, and his glory appears over you.
0: There's going to be a breakout of revival in the land. He's intervening with the release of his spirit. And says the light that you saw is the breaking out of the power of the Holy Spirit.
3: Gideon's heart.
4: Gideon's heart.
3: Gideon's heart. Gideon's heart.
2: Two revivals. Revival of the enemy and his camp and all that he does, and the revival of the Lord Jesus and his people. But in this preliminary stage, he's going to come to those whose hearts are ready, whose hearts are prepared, who have taken on the disciplines of God, who are moving out into things that will be as though they are.
3: Gideon's heart.
5: We need all of you. You know what's beautiful to me is to see all of these ministers of the gospel.
0: And though the darkness will definitely come, but it will not have the same effect upon the people as it would have had if there was no release of the Holy Spirit.
7: No one will keep that light from shining.
2: I believe we have to get a people of faith who will put their lives in order before the fact of the full revelation of that that's to come. I believe we live in that hour right now.
4: Gideon's
5: let us rise up tonight with a greater readiness. Let us stand with a greater determination, and let us move on in these powerful days.
3: Gideon's heart.
4: Gideon's heart.
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0: child, I used to go to church and I believed in God to some extent, but as I got into my teenage years, I got pretty rebellious and I started to take drugs. Anyway, life went on, I got married, had kids, and my husband was an alcoholic and we both still drank and took drugs. And one day he'd had enough of life and he took an overdose of barbiturates, which is a very strong drug, and he'd taken handfuls. He lost consciousness and was picked up and taken to the hospital. He ended up on a life support machine. All his organs had packed up except for his heart. He was just basically dead. And at this point, I was sort of, I suppose, desperate. And my brother came in with the Bible, and I opened the Bible, and it said, "Where faith is firm, it is also patient." And I just knew then. I didn't have a doubt that there was a God, and I had this real deep peace that God was with me and he was going to live. I just knew that there was a God, and that, you know, he did exist, and that he could perform miracles, and he performed one for me.
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Consider my sighing. Listen to my cry for help, my King and my God. For to you I pray. Morning by morning, O Lord, you hear my voice. Morning by morning, I lay my requests before you and wait in expectation.

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2: I'd like to close with a story about two brothers who lived in South Africa. The older one was extremely intelligent, quite handsome, very athletic. He won a scholarship to a private school. His younger brother was short, somewhat obese. By society standards, he would have been called ugly. He had a severe hunchback. But the one marvelous gift the young brother had was a voice. And the younger brother loved to sing. He sang right out on the farm and the fields in the farm. Sang in the shower. He sang to himself as he walked down the road. Well, 2 years after the older brother went off to the school, the younger brother joined him. And one day, the older brother was sitting in the library doing some research. He looked out the window and he saw a gang of students in a typical mob action surround his younger brother. They began to mock him, to taunt him. They spit in his face, then they pinned him to the ground. They ripped off his shirt to reveal his hunchback. And with color crayons, they wrote lewd and obscene remarks on his back. The older brother, who'd been elected president of the student body,
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5: From the Sky News Centre at 2, the Health Secretary says she's asked officials to urgently develop plans to put cameras inside every cot in England's neonatal units. It's one of 14 recommendations from an inquiry into Lucy Letby's murder of 7 babies while working at the Countess of Chester Hospital between 2015 and 2016. Yvette Cooper says she wants the findings to be a turning point for the NHS. But Michelle Warden, another former nurse there, questions how it would work.
6: Are they going to give extra money for staff to monitor that CCTV and to look at it? I hope it's not going to fall on neonatal nurses and children's nurses and midwives who have got more than enough on their plates already.
5: The search for a 3-year-old boy who went missing from a Suffolk village yesterday continues this morning. Noah was last seen at a playground in Brantham when he became separated from a relative. It's understood Andy Burnham and Donald Trump will meet next week in New York. The Times are reporting the Prime Minister and the US President will come face to face at the United Nations General Assembly meeting on Tuesday. Reform UK is searching for a new leader in Wales. That's after Dan Thomas resigned following his arrest at the weekend. He denies wrongdoing after being questioned on suspicion of assault and controlling or coercive behaviour. Now to sport, and 16-year-old Max Diamond scored 2 excellent goals as Arsenal eased to a 4-2 EFL Cup victory at Ipswich Town. And manager Mikel Arteta was full of praise for the teenager.
7: Yeah, he was brilliant. I thought some individual actions that he made again to make a difference and to impact the game were outstanding. And we know the talent, we need to look after him.
5: Meanwhile, Liverpool qualified by beating Tottenham 3-1, helped by a fantastic late goal from Dominic Szoboszlai. Premier League teams Fulham and Brentford also went through, beating West Ham and Reading respectively. And 3 support acts have now quit Ed Sheeran's American tour after rapper Macklemore was dropped over his pro-Palestine comments. Aaron Rowe, Phineas and Lucas Graham all say they're withdrawing in solidarity. That's the latest. I'm Stevie Shaw.
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I'm a Christian because fundamentally I learned the hard way that it's true. If it's true, it demands an answer. I knew of God when I was young. I fell away, completely away. And I learned that I don't just want God, but I need God.

wise to the truth. What really changed on that side was actually looking at prophecy, looking at why Jesus came, what was prophesied, the fact that he is coming again, and the evidence behind that.

0: very much on a sort of scientific, factual basis. I, God is real, therefore he demands a response. And it was, I didn't want to be a Christian, but I had to because it was true.
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2: From the Sky News Centre at 3, a report's found some of the babies killed by nurse Lucy Letby could have been saved. Lady Justice Thurles Reviews criticised a complete failure to protect newborns at the Countess of Chester Hospital. Letby murdered 7 babies and tried to kill another 7 between 2015 and 2016. Health Secretary Yvette Coopers issued this apology.
3: I am profoundly sorry for the failures set out so clearly in this report. For the harm, distress and unthinkable loss for their families and for the failures to keep their babies safe.
2: Police are continuing to search for a 3-year-old boy who went missing in Suffolk yesterday. Noah was last seen at a playground in Brantham around 3 o'clock when he became separated from a relative. It's understood Andy Burnham will meet Donald Trump next week in New York. The Times are reporting the Prime Minister and the US President will come face-to-face on Tuesday at the United Nations General Assembly meeting. Residents in an Oxfordshire village will find out later this morning the results of a referendum on leaving the UK. It's been brought on by controversial plans to open an asylum centre at a nearby military site, which would house more than 1,000 people. The Home Office says the plans are designed to reduce the impact on the local community. Tim McNally is the chair of Piddington Parish Council and says he's worried about security.
4: Do we make that walk? Do we walk the dog now whilst it's going dusk? Do the kids go out and play? This summer has been the last summer the children have basically been allowed to have a yes, you can do what you want, go here, go there. But next summer, if this site is live, they won't be able to.
2: It's claimed more than 1,500 people a day are giving up work to care for a loved one. Charity Carers UK are calling for paid carers leave, saying people are being forced to choose between work and caring. And Tottenham failed to win again as they crashed out of the EFL Cup 3-1 to Liverpool. Meanwhile, Arsenal beat Ipswich 4-2, with 16-year-old Max Darmian hitting the back of the net twice. Fulham, Brentford and Peterborough all qualified for round 4. That's the latest. I'm Stevie Schillinglaw.
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0: just tell you, if you want to enjoy your life in this world, you'll discover that life and death is a choice.
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1: Very good evening and welcome along to Breakthrough Nights once again. There are many challenges around at the moment. A lot of people finding things challenging, difficult, troubling. There's the big issues and there's a lot of life issues. Tonight the focus is going from the valley to the rock. Whatever valley that you're journeying through, just like Psalm 23 says, you can find Jesus walking in that valley with you.

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Consider my sighing. Listen to my cry for help, my King and my God. For to you I pray. Morning by morning, O Lord, you hear my voice. Morning by morning, I lay my requests before you.

Blessed are the merciful, for they will be shown mercy.

Now, if you brought some sort of prayer during that song, which was called Like Incense, perhaps part of it was saying, God, lead me to the rock that's higher than I. In other words, help me to find a position with you that is bigger, that is stronger, that is greater than the way I see my troubles or the challenges around me. Help me to find my footing in you. Something like that. Here's Paul Baloche.

0: What is unseen is eternal.
1: It's a great scripture, that one. Though outwardly we're wasting away, inwardly we're being renewed. So we fix our eyes not on what is seen, but on what is unseen, etc. It is a brilliant scripture because it puts the whole of life into context. When things are difficult and challenging, when you walk with God, God uses it to do something on the inside in terms of transforming you, changing you. For example, helping you to not be in fear and not to live under fear. Anxiety. Worry. Let's play this one, which sums that up quite well. This is Celtic Worship and their version of It Is Well With My Soul.

0: all.
1: So we're moving on now in terms of our focus. It's not just about a recognition that God wants to use even the difficult things in life to be able to transform you and change you. It's about our response to that. And here's a simple track from Hillsong United. It's called Came to My Rescue, but they're just using one of the lines.

It's like a position of overcoming, isn't it? You're saying, in my life, be lifted high. Be seen. Let me be a witness. Be glorified through me and in me. So we're rising up above the challenges and trials in the world. We're not staying under them. And we're allowing God to lift us above them. And we're taking our own stand. You are able to resist the enemy. So let's move on and hear a song from Stephanie Gretzinger and Jeremy Riddle. This is talking about Jesus being the King of my heart.

because he's so good. There's something, there's the only thing in my entire life that was greater than my fear is my conviction. The only thing in my entire life that was greater is my conviction that I knew he was who he said he was. Even if I hadn't experienced him in a certain way yet. Even if my experience and my understanding was small, I knew he was not. And so I want to sing this again, and I want you to let it rise from deep, deep, deep down. Let confidence fill you today. Sometimes we sing something because we believe it, because we're sure. Sometimes we sing it until we're sure, until we know.

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That I was so completely convinced of the goodness of the Father.

Welcome to the point in our journey tonight where we found a position of strength on Christ our solid rock. And we know that's a place to be able to stand and walk through this life. But from that place, let's move into intimacy with the last few songs, or the last couple songs of tonight. In a moment, we'll go out with a beautiful old song called My Jesus, I Love Thee. But first, this is As the Deer.

That's it for me for Breakthrough Nights. I trust that you are on the rock, and from that place you are able to express your love afresh with God. None of that's been stolen. So let's go out with this one from Meredith Andrews Suter. Good night. God bless.

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3: From the Sky News Centre at 4, the government's considering 14 recommendations made by an inquiry into Lucy Letby's murders of 7 babies. Lady Justice Thirlwall said dysfunctional management and poor safeguarding practices led to avoidable deaths at the Countess of Chester Hospital. Cot cameras in neonatal units and a barring scheme for failing NHS managers are among measures the Health Secretary told MPs are underway. Former Health Secretary Jeremy Hunt says there are other issues at play too.
4: For example, the NHS is just overwhelmed by targets. And I think you have a system where often patients turn into numbers. And, you know, treatment of suffering turns into an episode of care on an Excel spreadsheet.
3: Police are continuing to search for a 3-year-old boy who went missing in Suffolk yesterday. Noah was last seen at a playground in Brantham around 3 o'clock when he became separated from a relative. It's understood Andy Burnham and Donald Trump will meet in New York next week. The Times are reporting the Prime Minister and the US President will come face-to-face on Tuesday at the United Nations General Assembly meeting. Residents in an Oxfordshire village will find out later this morning the results of a referendum on leaving the UK. It's over controversial plans to open an asylum centre at a nearby military site for more than 1,000 people. Arsenal maintain their winning start to the season as a youthful lineup beat Ipswich 4-2 in the EFL Cup. Manager Andoni Areola said the young players impressed.
5: After the other day, I think it was clear that we needed energy. We needed fresh legs, we needed people, that players that can give us this intensity. I think in the games, no, that we've shown this level, no, of aggressiveness, of willingness to recover the ball high, of, I think we looked better.
3: That was after Liverpool qualified by beating Tottenham 3-1, helped by a late goal from Dominic Szoboszlai. And Premier League teams Fulham and Brentford also made it through. And 3 support acts have now quit Ed Sheeran's tour after rapper Macklemore was dropped over his pro-Palestinian comments. That's the latest. I'm Stevie Schillinglaw.
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believe in God because I've always sensed there's got to be some sort of order to the universe. I look at the maths that I deal with and I find that there's systems, there's patterns, there's sequences that don't just occur by chance, by random nature, but they're planned, there's a scheme, there's a design. And I look at that and think there's got to be someone there, there's got to be someone that started it all off. Having always believed in God, I came to an actual faith in Christ because of friends. I saw that people's lives had changed. That's something difficult to define, but people lived one way, and then days later, I saw a change. I couldn't pinpoint what it was, but it was something different, and I recognized that what they had, I wanted.

0: They said it was because they'd made their belief in God a reality through Jesus. So I tried to find out what Jesus meant to them, what he did, and why he did it. In understanding why Jesus died for me, I decided to make myself that commitment to become a Christian. And that's why I believe in God.
1: Listen and believe.
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2: From the Sky News Centre at 5, police are continuing to search for a three-year-old boy who went missing in Suffolk yesterday. Noah was last seen at a playground in Brantham around 3 o'clock when he became separated from a relative. Brantham Parish Council Chair Mal Bridgman says the whole county have come together.
3: It's been a fantastic community effort. There's hundreds and hundreds of people from Brantham, from surrounding villages as far as Ipswich have come down to assist with the search. And as you look around there, you can see that people are still searching. It's a massive effort from the emergency services.
2: The health secretary says she's asked officials to urgently develop plans to put cameras inside of every cot in England's neonatal units. It's one of 14 recommendations from an inquiry into Lucy Letby's murder of seven babies while working at the Countess of Chester Hospital between 2015 and 2016. Yvette Cooper says she wants the findings to be a turning point for the NHS. Michelle Warden, a former nurse who used to work there, questions how it would work.
4: Are they going to give extra money for staff to monitor that CCTV and to look at it? I hope it's not going to fall on neonatal nurses and children's nurses and midwives who have got more than enough on their plates already.
2: It's understood Andy Burnham will meet Donald Trump in New York next week. The Times are reporting the Prime Minister and the US President will come face-to-face on Tuesday at the United Nations General Assembly meeting. Authorities in Los Angeles say three people have died in a helicopter crash. The fire department says it came down in the Chatsworth neighbourhood just before 7 p.m. local time. Tottenham failed to win again as they crashed out of the EFL Cup 3-1 to Liverpool. Meanwhile, Arsenal beat Ipswich 4-2, with 16-year-old Max Downman hitting the back of the net twice. Fulham, Brentford and Peterborough qualified for round four. And three support acts have now quit Ed Sheeran's American tour after rapper Macklemore was dropped over his pro-Palestinian comments. Aaron Rowe, Phineas and Lucas Graham have all announced they're withdrawing in solidarity with the rapper. That's the latest. I'm Stevie Shillinglaw.
0: This is Cross Rhythms Plymouth.

0: and life. This is Cross Rhythms.
1: I left school at 15 and started work as an apprentice engineer. And immediately I met up with some of the slightly older apprentices who were already going to clubs in the West End of London. I liked the lifestyle, I thought it was excellent, enjoyed the music, and I started taking soft drugs at the age of 15, going to all-night clubs in London, and gradually got worse and worse, so that by the time I was 18, 19, I was a registered heroin addict. I tried to come off several times, but couldn't fight it.

0: I was 20, I went to a rehabilitation centre that was run by Christians. And there, through listening and hearing that Jesus could forgive my past, after a struggle, I handed my life over to God. And I've never looked back.
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1: We release the sound to break through the atmosphere, and we release it now.
2: The Bible says that righteousness exalts a nation. If that is the case, the corollary has to operate as well, namely that unrighteousness will take a nation downhill. If you have those things compromised, a society can really begin to flounder. Young people misunderstand that the rules of the road and the Bible are not there to spoil their fun, but to protect their happiness and their spiritual and moral well-being.
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2: From the Sky News Centre at 6, at least three people have died in a helicopter crash in Los Angeles. It's understood the NBC News chopper came down near a car park in the Chatsworth area of the city last night. One other person has been taken to hospital. Captain Brandon Silverman from the LA Fire Department says their investigations are now underway.
3: From the helicopter itself, it's pretty well destroyed, so we are going to have to go through the rubble and see how many victims there were on board, as well as identify the helicopter. We couldn't even see it.
2: Emergency services are continuing their search for a three-year-old boy who went missing in Suffolk yesterday. Noah was last seen at a playground in Brantham, but was then separated from a family member. The Prime Minister will meet Donald Trump next week in their first face-to-face meeting. The pair, who've spoken on the phone twice since Andy Burnham got the keys to Downing Street, will both be at the UN General Assembly in New York. A small Oxfordshire village will soon discover whether they'll be breaking away from the UK. Residents of Piddington are protesting against government plans to convert a military base into a facility for migrants. All of Ed Sheeran's support acts have quit his US tour after Macklemore was dropped over his pro-Palestinian comments. Aaron Rowe, Phineas and Lucas Graham have all said they'll no longer perform in solidarity with the rapper. In sport, teenager Max Dowman helped Arsenal to a 4-2 EFL Cup victory against Ipswich last night. He's become only the second 16-year-old to score two goals in the same game at a Premier League club. His manager, Mikel Arteta.
4: Yes, because he's 16 years old and we need to be really cautious with that. We don't want to stop him. We don't want to put any brakes into him. We need to develop him and we are full aware of what he needs and he will have opportunities to play.
2: Tottenham are out of the competition after losing 3-1 to Liverpool at Anfield. That's the latest. I'm Tanya Snuggs.
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second song in, and you can call his name right now and be saved. You can call his name right now and be delivered. You can call his name right now and be rescued from the pit. He can set your feet on a rock and put a new song in your mouth right now. You can call his name. That's all you gotta do. It's not too late. It's not too late. So if you want to do that right now, then do it. Do it. Call out to him. Say, Jesus, save me. Save me. Wash me white as snow. Rescue me from my sin as far as the east is from the west. Save my life right here, right now, on this morning. 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Look at him. Look at him. Speak to him. Say, Jesus, King of Kings, Lord of all, Savior, Messiah, save me today. Rescue my life today. I want to be alive forever. I want to be with you forever, for eternity. I want to live for your glory right now, in this lifetime, on the earth, while I'm here. Jesus, save me from myself. Amen. And now sing the truth.

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7: From the Sky News Centre at 7, the Mayor of Los Angeles, Karen Bass, says she's absolutely devastated after a news helicopter crashed in a suburb of the city last night, killing at least three people. One other person is injured. The chopper was covering an earlier fatal collision between a car and a bus in the Chatsworth area of the city. Colleen Williams is a presenter at broadcaster NBC.
8: We knew we'd lost contact with our people out there. And we've just received the confirmation that, in fact, News Chopper 4 went down just before 7 o'clock tonight. We're going to take a couple of minutes to think about that, to process and to regroup.
7: A three-year-old boy remains missing after being separated from a family member in Suffolk. Noah, who's autistic and non-verbal, was last seen at a playground in Brantham yesterday. For the first time since taking office, Andy Burnham will meet Donald Trump face-to-face next week at the UN General Assembly in New York. They've spoken on the phone twice recently. Our political correspondent, Alex Rogers, says the relationship seems to have got off to a warm start.
9: Trump has praised Andy Burnham as a very nice guy, even if he tends to be on the liberal side. So the key thing going forward is to see how Andy Burnham manages the special relationship, especially when he has also signalled that he's more willing to take a direct approach to Donald Trump on areas where they disagree.
7: Wandsworth Council in South London has announced plans to increase council tax for some residents by 94% from next April. Councillors say they identified a shortfall of £84 million after a spending review. Those living in a small village in Oxfordshire will soon find out if they voted to break away from the UK. Residents of Piddington have held a referendum in protest against government plans to house more than 1,000 asylum seekers nearby. And Arsenal maintains their 100% winning start to the season after beating Ipswich 4-2 in the EFL Cup. That's the latest. I'm Tanya Snow.
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Rhythms Plymouth. Manchester-based musician and artist Jonathan Ogden returns with the album Day. His latest release represents a shift from the grief of losing his parents to hope and renewal. 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

I woke up to a thought from hell. Two choices when I wake up. Listen or talk to myself. I'll keep on speaking truth in a world that don't mind speaking lies. It starts up there, goes down to the heart, and it keeps you up at the end of the night.

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2: From the Sky News Centre at 8. The Oxfordshire village of Pillington has voted overwhelmingly in favour of independence from the UK.
3: We had 312 votes counted, which is nearly 92% of the ballot papers issued. And the results are as follows. We had 285 yes votes.
2: The symbolic protest was against plans to house more than 1,200 male asylum seekers at a nearby former military base. The Home Office insists the proposals are designed to be self-contained to reduce the impact on the local community. Police in Suffolk are continuing to look for a three-year-old boy who went missing yesterday afternoon. Noah became separated from a relative after visiting a playground in Brantham. Our reporter Barnaby Papadopoulos is in the village. He says officers are facing a huge challenge as the child is non-verbal and partially deaf.
4: He's currently undergoing an assessment for autism. That means he will not respond to calls of his name. So that is posing, I think, a particular difficulty for those people who've been out all night trying to look for him.
2: At least three people have been killed and another is injured after an NBC News helicopter crashed in Los Angeles last night. The city's mayor, Karen Bass, says she's absolutely devastated. After two recent phone calls, Andy Burnham will meet Donald Trump face-to-face for the first time since becoming Prime Minister. He'll join the President at the UN General Assembly in New York next week. The Office for National Statistics says the rate of inflation rose to 3.1% last month. That's up from July's figure of 2.9%. Economists had predicted a rise due to an increase in energy prices and the Iran war. And teenager Max Dowman helped Arsenal to a 4-2 EFL Cup victory against Ipswich last night. Tottenham are out after losing to Liverpool. That's the latest. I'm Tanya Snow.
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5: Hello and welcome to episode 5 of our podcast Hope and the City. My name's Rob and this is Emma.
6: Hi, we're really glad to have you join us for this episode number 5, where we talk about what it is to live with hope, what things cultivate hope, what helps bring hope, how we can live a peaceful life and protect ourselves against those things that might rob us of our peace.
5: I think this is going to help people who have been taken by the grief subjects we've covered, but equally addiction, mental health, or just generally for everybody getting through the day. We hope you find this helpful. If you think that there's content we ought to be covering that we haven't yet, we've got a Q&A episode coming up. Please interact with us on email, hope@crplymouth.co.uk, and we're on all the socials as usual. We hope you enjoy this episode. So it's actually the same day today as we're recording this that we've got to listen back to our episode with my dear friend Richard Garnett and your friend who you got to meet.
6: Yes.
5: But just 5 days before he passed away.
6: Yes. I think it was even less than that, Rob.
5: Was it? Wow.
6: I think it was even less than that. And what an honour that he took that time out and we were able to chat to him. And he was so honest and frank, wasn't he, about what he was up against.
5: I was trying to find the words. It was like, it was courageous. But it was, he used the word excitement or exciting about 10 times or something, which it just blew me away. And already, you know, people have been listening to it from first thing this morning and feeding things in. And the reason we started this podcast is because actually we know so many people, don't we, who, you know, you don't have to spend long talking to people before you hear a bit of their story, what they've been up against in the past, what they're up against now. Mm-hmm. And death is the number one statistic. So in fact, I sent a link to a WhatsApp group of four friends I grew up with. And one of my mates replied straight away, I'll listen to this. I've been thinking about death a lot recently.
6: Wow.
5: Yeah. So people are thinking about it. We know that. Mm-hmm. And I guess perhaps this helps people talk about it. That can't be unhealthy, can it?
6: No, that's a good thing. That's a good thing. I mean, there were so many things that Richard said, like in that podcast, that were just, you know, I loved his analogy of being in the terminal lounge at Terminal 5 departure lounge.
5: Yeah.
6: And he said he was just concerned about boarding the plane.
5: That was the only challenge.
6: Yeah, that
5: no
6: was the
5: doubt
6: bit.
5: About where I'm going. Yeah.
6: Absolutely. And he was happy about being on the plane and going. And he said there was that tear between like leaving loved ones behind, but he knew that where he was going, but it was actually that boarding the plane when he gets called for the plane. And I felt that has stuck with me, those words.
5: What struck me towards the end, we've talked a lot about hope beyond this life. You've shared with so much hope and conviction about your son, and Richard did, his hope and his excitement of heaven. But he also talked about part of his hope was just that this life ends, and he was okay with that. He was exhausted.
6: Yeah.
5: You know, and there is a lot about life, and the suicide is something that's talked about so much, isn't it? That people have just had enough. And obviously, part of hope, part of our faith is that we believe in life in all its fullness. But we've got to be real about the fact that this world can suck. Life can suck. People have enduring illnesses. People have physical, mental problems, have emotional problems. Relationally, things are difficult. Financially, things are difficult. And actually, you know, I think in episode 2 or 3, I said, heaven is not just an eternal rerun of this.
6: Thank goodness.
5: You know, so there's a hope that these things come to an end. But Richard's last words, not on this earth, but to us in the podcast, so actually some of his final words, what a privilege, was, Jesus is real, whether you feel him or not.
6: Yeah.
5: And we think that's a good place to start this episode, because we want to focus on, you know, not only grief, but bringing together, we've talked about addiction, we've talked about mental health. How do we keep the hope alive? And feelings ebb and flow. What were some of your reflections on that?
6: Well, I was thinking about the feelings, what you were saying then. I was thinking people are made in the image of God. So God designed us to have feelings. So in many ways, we shouldn't ignore our feelings.
5: Right.
6: But then in other ways, we should actually measure our feelings. We can't rely on our feelings, because we can have an emotional response to a situation or something we hear or whatever's happening around us. So in some ways, we need to measure, don't we? We need to handle our feelings. We need to learn how to understand them, I guess.
5: There's a cartoon, isn't there, Inside Out? I don't know if you've seen it. It's a Pixar, and it's just helping the next generation with their emotional intelligence. And I think that we live in a society now where we've maybe gone to the other extreme, perhaps reacting against the old-fashioned way of buttoning the lip and, you know, the British way.
6: Stiff upper lip.
5: That's it, not buttoning your lip.
6: Yeah.
5: But I think there's a healthy thing in that. Definitely.
6: Yeah.
5: We are emotional. We are emotional beings. That is God-given. And there's great protection against pain and all sorts of things in our emotions.
6: And things like danger as well. I mean, we have emotions to prevent us...
5: doing the same thing again and again.
6: Yeah, and making us scared. We want to be scared of some things, don't we? Because we don't want to step out on the middle of a motorway or whatever. We're made to be scared because it makes us cautious.
5: And to be sad.
6: Yeah.
5: To guard our heart for future relationships and situations which could be the same.
6: Yeah.
5: And yet, if we over-identify perhaps with our feelings, because there is something a bit like the sea or a current, they come and go, then we're taking ourselves on quite a roller coaster. And that is, I guess, the message of the world. Richard talked a lot about the world says this, the world says that. And I think perhaps that's just Christian jargon that we're very used to. But for people listening, what do we mean by the world? It's just simply the messaging that is out in society, whether it's through the radio, through films, through magazines. And it's very much, well, how do you feel about that? And it's, you know, feeling about things and being guided by your heart and your instinct. But the heart can be deceptive too.
6: Yeah, I was going to say, it's about feeling them, but not letting them rule you. Wow. I wonder if that's like the difference. Do you know what I mean? So you have feelings and you can feel them, and that can be good, bad, whatever, a response to a circumstance. But actually, it's when they rule you and that they're your true north. I think when we put feelings as our true north, I think that's when we can become misguided.

0: this too shall pass was something we used to say to each other when I was early in my recovery from addiction. Mm-hmm. This too shall pass. It's a feeling. It's a bad day. I used to have my damage limitation days, you know, where I was like, I'm just not in a good space. And actually, the moment I acknowledged that, particularly with the people close to me, it's like it took the power out of it a little bit. It's just one of those bad days. And that just made those relationships a bit easier. My damage limit, don't make big decisions today. This is just one of those days. And it could be because of sleep patterns. It could be chemical imbalance. Yeah. It could be the weather. People get that sad, don't they? We're just about to get into autumn now. Sunshine, immune deficient. Or I don't know
1: what. Sad. Sad disorders. Sun.
0: It's something to do with sunlight. The fact is it gets dark.
1: Yeah.
0: And
1: people don't.
0: People are down a bit more.
1: Yeah, they don't. It's, I know some of that is biological, isn't it? Because actually we're not getting the vitamin D from the sunshine. So like our absorptions and things like that of other minerals that our body requires aren't as high.
0: And while we talk about feelings, I think we can also then talk about thoughts. So one of the Bible verses that have helped me most is take every thought captive and make it obedient to Christ. Now, let's unpack that a little bit, but with a story, first of all. When I was very early on in my recovery from real deep anxiety, depression, panic attacks, someone said to me, actually, not all feelings are facts. And I said to them, but it's like I've got this radio in my head and I don't know where the off button is. I used to call it Radio Robbie. And it just played what it wanted.
1: Yeah.
0: And it was like I was at its mercy. And I'd just given into that and resigned to that as a fact. And I speak to so many people who talk about the mental health problems like that. And I know what that's like. But that is a truth from God who made me. So knows my makeup, knows my design. You can take a thought captive. So it's almost a picture of like a quarantine. So a thought comes into the head. You think, whoa, that's quite a, that's a big idea. That's a big accusation against what I'm like or what they're like. We'll put that in a little pen, if you like, a holding cell or in a almost like a science experiment, and I'm going to observe it from afar.
1: Like room 101. Do you remember they used to be like a room 101? Stick it in room 101. Yeah.
0: And I'm just going to look at it and test it against what I do know to be true. Does that really sound like something that God would say about me? Does that really sound like something that I would want them to think about me, what I'm thinking about that other person? And you can put things to the test.
1: Yeah.
0: You can test your thoughts.
1: Yeah, yeah. I mean, I guess another thing we can think about is that's when the thought is landed. But what about incoming thoughts, as in the things that we're exposing to us as ourselves to? So you touched on it just now. You said something about magazines. And I think there's so much, like, in the world. There's just this current of lies, isn't there? It's like, what is... Well, it's not about image. It's not about money. It's not, although we need to pay bills and we all like to look nice, but there's a balance to be had, isn't there? So I guess there's that filter, our eyes and our ears. We need a filter, don't we, to not allow those things in the first place, because once we let them in, then that's when our minds go off and they latch onto them. Oh, I'm not good enough. Oh, I'm not saying the right thing. I'm not pretty enough.
0: I'm not rich enough.
1: Yeah, I'm not fit enough. I'm not fast enough. I don't have the nicest car. But actually, who is it that's telling us that?
0: Wow.
1: You know, and where are we getting that from?
0: And what's so interesting is that there's, I don't want this to sound judgmental. So I get home in the evening and I don't mind watching a series on TV or whatever.
1: Like a drama type thing.
0: Yeah, something like that. Jess actually is much better than me. But Jess is like, my job is real enough. I'm on the front line. I see trauma. I see all these things. I don't need any more drama when I get back in the evenings. But I do worry about people who, in order to just decompress at the end of the day, put on certain TV shows. I'm not going to name them, because we all have our, we're all adults. We can make up minds our minds what are helpful. But when I hear the things that people watch, on one hand, they're saying to me, I feel really worried about what I look like. I'm really insecure. But on the other hand, you're watching airshot people or people who have 24 hours a day to spend in the gym looking a particular way. That's a massive contradiction. You can't just watch that and not expect it to have an effect on that. And what is also interesting is they're doing it at the time of day, by their own admission, when their guard is down.
1: Vulnerable, aren't they?
0: When they're most vulnerable. So 8 o'clock, 9 o'clock, I'm doing it to switch off. That's okay. But when your brain is switched off, you're not assessing the quality of the information that's going in.
1: And where you're letting it land.
0: So
1: and
0: I
1: you're letting it land in your ideals.
0: I don't want that sound judgmental, but I just care about people and their mental health. And I think, you know, if things like addiction, things like depression, there's often a root. They're often the manifestations. But if we come back to the root, it's saying protect your heart and your mind. And there's so much out there that is giving you a message. There's not that many reliable things, to be honest, on TV. I know that sounds really, perhaps that's a bit depressing, but there is some good stuff out there. But I am really putting things to the test now before I just open up my mind and unguard my heart and say, oh, entertain me. Because it's not baseless entertainment. It has an effect.
1: Yeah. And actually, when we, like you say, you sit down, you become quite vulnerable because actually you just like, whatever comes at me. And you become so absorbed. Like if you watch something on the TV, do you become part of whatever that story is on the TV? You almost do. I do. If I watch something, I'm almost, I'm in it. I'm part of it, you know?

0: This Music May Contain Hope is the ambitious second album from Ray. Blending jazz, soul, and pop with moments of breathtaking musical grandeur, Ray pairs raw and vulnerable songwriting with spectacular musicianship. It's a bold, unrestrained journey through heartbreak, insecurity, and self-doubt, searching for the light on the other side. Gloriously expansive and theatrical. Ultimately, this music does exactly what it says. It contains hope. Don't miss the number one selling album from Ray. This Music May Contain Hope.
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3: I was just thinking as you were talking then about like the young people, and when I say young, I mean like those that are under 25.
4: You're young,
3: oh, I can be young. But I was just thinking it's the level of media, isn't it, that's available. So I think when I was...
4: Phones.
3: Yeah. When I was younger, like in teenage years and that kind of thing, it was so compartmentalised because we didn't have mobile phones. Mobile phones didn't come out till I was like in my 20s, or not affordably anyway. But actually nowadays it's there all the time, isn't it? It's there all the time. And this influences as well. I mean, and some influence can be positive as well. I don't want to be bashing people over the head here. Influence can be really positive as well as really negative, but it is like, what is influencing us and what, and who is influencing us?
4: So someone said that influence is leadership.
3: Mm.
4: And actually, I don't agree with that statement. I think we are being influenced by people. We are being led by people who are influencers over our life. I agree with that. But real leadership is influence plus responsibility.
3: Mm.
4: And the danger of these influencers is that they're not actually responsible for your life. They're giving you the content, but where are they when you then become an emotional wreck?
3: Mm.
4: Well, they're doing fine, thank you very much. They're living in their nice place or what have you. Whereas really being led and coming back to God is saying, I have influence over you. I want you to listen to my content because it's good. And I'm prepared to back that up by being a responsible person, a presence, an ever presence in your life. And I think if we can test information like this, is this reliable? Are these responsible people? Do I know anything about their own background? I mean, I think back to the 90s and all the people that I used to listen to, the lyrics, the movies, they're all in rehab. Or they're dead.
3: Yeah.
4: I don't mean that in a callous way. But we were listening to people.
3: Yeah.
4: And Jesus said that by their fruits, you will know them, which is interesting, isn't it?
3: Mm.
4: Like, actually, the people that are really going to be influential in your life, don't open your mind and your heart to them unless you really know them.
3: Yeah, I mean, that sounds such wisdom. That's such wisdom, Rob. It really is.
4: Yeah.
3: The other thing as well, we don't practice silence quite as much, do we? You know, we were talking about this off air beforehand, and we were saying about when I used to stand in a queue years ago, I used to be just stood in the queue, like at Morrison's supermarket, and you would just have a moment just to gather your thoughts and think about, like, just process, I guess, really. But nowadays we don't, do we? And I find myself, like, I pull up in the car, my husband Carl tells me off this, he's like, the dog's going nuts at the door, what are you doing? I'm like, I'm just answering messages, I'm just checking on this. And I will be honest, sometimes I'm like scrolling and things as well. But we don't ever have that just downtime, that process time, are they? And are we? And I wonder where that lies in it. So do you practice? Are you silent much of the time? Do you manage to make space for silence?
4: I use Do Not Disturb on my phone a lot.
3: Right.
4: So it's a way that turns off all the notifications on my phone. So one of the things I've noticed, actually particularly in Plymouth more than in other places I've lived, is, and perhaps it's because I've been in Plymouth in the last 8 years, and actually the whole country has become more addicted to their phones than ever.
3: Mm.
4: But everyone answers their phone the second it rings. You don't actually need to answer it.
3: No.
4: Or just someone messages you, you don't actually need to message back straight away.
3: Mm.
4: And the good thing about turning off notifications and the red alerts is that your phone then becomes a tool. Like a lot of things, they can be helpful servants and terrible masters. And I think that describes the phone. Am I in control? Is it my decision when I pick it up? Or is this just like some sort of needy thing that's demanding my attention? Well, no, sorry, I'm going to do it on my terms.
3: Mm.
4: And that requires an element of trust. So I have particular times in the day and in the week where I turn off my phone, and it is an agreement with God, because God actually says to us, so we have to believe him in this. He says Sabbath, rest. So if he tells us to rest, which I know from my mental rest includes turning off my phone, I have to trust God that my children aren't going to go missing during that half hour of my life.
3: Yeah.
4: Because God's not trying to catch me out or play tricks on me.
3: Yeah.
4: I just say to God, look, during these times, on those days, the phone's off. Please can nothing massive happen during those times. And he's always been faithful in that.
3: Yeah. And we did live without phones before.
4: We had landlines, mate. Remember those?
3: Yeah, yeah. Yeah. I must admit, another thing I've heard of, good practice, is to turn your phone off an hour before you go to bed and not pick it up first thing in the morning. It's quite a challenge, though, isn't it? Not to pick it up first thing in the morning.
4: Again, not disturb, you can.
3: Yeah. So, but this will make you laugh. Yesterday morning, I thought, right, I'd do an online exercise class. How about 6 in the morning?
4: Come on.
3: So, yeah, I know it hurts me to get out of bed, I will not lie. Anyway, so I was meant to get up at 5 to 6, I eventually get out of bed, and I'm like, I'm not going to look at my phone. Anyway, so I get ready, plug all the laptop in, and I'm sat there. Anyway, and then I was like, hang on a minute, nobody else is there. And they texted at 6 o'clock to say, sorry, the class is cancelled because there's an outage. It was either Wi-Fi or power cut, which is fine. So then I'm like, yeah, but it still doesn't make me want to check my phone because, you know...
4: I know somebody who runs a big business and
3: I had an extra half an hour in my day.
4: Well, that exactly shows another win. But this guy I know runs a massive business. He has no notifications on his phone. And he says that in the last 10 years, he's double booked and missed 2 appointments. That's all.
3: Mm.
4: Just by checking his emails when he wanted to, checking his messages when he wanted to. He's missed 2 appointments in 10 years. But think of all the things he's given us. Now, we didn't think we'd do an episode about mobile phones. But actually, how many times do we say to our mates, oh, I really must cut down my phone usage?
3: Yeah.
4: Why don't we just say, let's actually do it rather than talking about it? If we know the damage it causes us and the distress and the doom scrolling, the addiction and all those things, the sleep.
3: Yes.
4: You know, we talk about hope, depression, mental health. The number of people I check messages at an appropriate time in the morning and I see they messaged me 4 hours ago and I'm thinking that was 3 a.m.
3: Yeah.
4: But I do know that people really struggle with sleep and there could be all sorts of reasons for that. But let's give ourselves every chance.
3: Every opportunity.
4: Every opportunity to sleep. Yeah. Reading a paper book.
3: Yeah.
4: It's just... I fall asleep within 5 minutes of reading a paper book. Get into bed at 9:30. Nothing productive can be done after 10 o'clock anyway.

0: I did hear something. So I was chatting to a friend of mine and she was advising me on some good sleep hygiene, they call it, don't they? And so there's actually like a blue backlight or something on a phone that's designed to stimulate your mind. So if you're looking at your phone in bed, you're stimulating your mind so that when you then try and unwind, it's made in such a way that it kind of sucks you in and you end up watching loads of reels and such like. But actually, we should stay away from our phones for that last part of the day. And like when you get up in the morning, go and stand outside in the cold, fresh air and have a glass of water. That's the best way you can start your day, apparently.
1: Love it. So let's just go back to this idea. I was talking about having a Sabbath, having a rest.
0: Yes.
1: And trusting God that, I believe that if he said to me, you can rest, then I can, and he's then in charge of what happens in the universe during those times.
0: But also, he didn't make you for the Sabbath. He made the Sabbath for
1: me.
0: You.
1: He wants me to rest.
0: Gift.
1: It's the rhythm. It helps us sustain life. But coming back to this idea of having faith that, belief that, I think in episode 2, when we were talking about mental health and I was sharing a bit about my journey, is I made this throwaway comment that God knows what's coming around the corner. And he knows me because he made me. So even though things come into my life, thinking about anxiety and fear now, fear is a big word, is that we're scared of bad news, scared that anything can happen. But he already knows it's coming. He knows me. He knows what I'm made of and what I'm not. He knows where I'm at in my journey of maturity and strength and resilience. So if he knows I can handle it, he is a better assessor of that situation than me. So I believe that I can get through today. Simply because this is the day he's made. He knows me. He knows what's coming around the corner. So yes, when we talk about faith, it's not just faith in God. Yes, there's a God. That's really what Jesus said when he said, believe in me. He said, believe me. Believe what I'm saying. And when it comes to hope and resilience and becoming the person that you want to become, which is real hope, really. And Richard talked a lot about that. We were talking about the analogy of a spotter in a gym, and you went back and you talked a little bit about, you mentioned James and when you first got the diagnosis and you said, I'm not sure I'm ready to handle this yet. Tell us a bit about that journey and how you've believed God. You've believed that you've been able to do things in his timing.
0: Yeah. I mean, I really believe God gave us an extra 5 years actually with James. I really do. So there's a lot, I think generally people can probably relate to things in life where they would say, I couldn't have handled this. I wouldn't have been ready for this a couple of years ago. And we know that God works in us in all circumstances. He brings, you know, he's constantly refining us, constantly growing us, isn't he? And when James was diagnosed in 2016, I can remember pleading with the Lord and saying, and I just had this sense that James' cancer was going to be a big battle for James. And I can remember pleading with the Lord and saying, would you leave? I can't do it. He can't go. Not yet. I at least need another 5 years with him, just at least to get him into his 20s. And really pleading with the Lord. I mean, ultimately, I wanted James to live to be an old man. But I was like, Lord, I just can't manage it. But in that 5 years, God prepared us ready in such a way. And it wasn't about him preparing us. It was about us knowing how close he was and how involved he was in that situation. So the growth came in that direction, so that when James did pass away, we were firm and solid and deeply rooted with Jesus. Which we weren't. We were believers, but because we'd been on that journey over the 5 years, he'd really grown something in us so that we could manage with him. You know, whereas I think 5 years earlier, we wouldn't have been so able to lean on him, because it does take time to learn to trust God, doesn't it? You know, we're bruised and battered by life, and we can be untrusting of other people. And so that can make us untrusting of God at times. And so I think in that 5 years, I learned to really trust God so that when James did go, I could fully trust him.
1: So this is a journey from believing in God, believing that there is a God, to believing God, trusting what he's taking him at his word. And that this
0: knowing, I think the knowing God, knowing God, like intimately.
1: You and Richard both talked about that so clearly, by the way.
0: Knowing God.
1: And I think I had this image of a spotter in a gym, you know, and sometimes a waiter's too much. I remember there's one time I was going to a gym called Muscle Zone in High Wycombe. I was much bigger then than I was
0: now. Great name.
1: It was just, it's where all the bouncers went and everything. It was horrendous place that people used to, mirrors all around, all the guys looking in the mirrors, chucking weights around, starting fights on each other. And I was in a squat machine and it has like a little lever at the bottom that if the weight's too much, you can hit the pedal and these prongs shoot out, catch the weight, and you can exit the machine safely. Wow. Anyway, it got a bit heavy. I was trying to show off, be stronger than I really was. And I went to hit the pedal for the springs to come out, and I missed it. And I crumpled in this machine. And my mate was the other side of the gym, and I tried to get his attention without getting anyone else's. So I sort of pushed my voice across the gym. His name is Richard as well. I said, "Oh, Richard!" hoping he would hear me, and no one else did. And actually, the whole point, God says you can get through today. That's just a fact, whether you feel it or not. My grace is sufficient for today. So he's like that spotter, isn't he? He won't take off all the weight because he has a goal for your life, like you, to get you stronger, to get you to desire and be satisfied with God above all things, to be strong in him, not on yourself. He has a goal for your life, so why would he take off all the weight? But he knows how much you can take, so you won't crumble, says I believe that he knows me. He knows what's coming.
0: Yeah.
1: I think that's so good.

0: there's treasure in the unseen, isn't there? Wow. That's kind of what comes to mind, really, that in the natural, where things seem to crumble and fall apart or don't go our way or are painful. We talked about emotions earlier, where they're painful or devastating, and they feel like they're going to destroy you, that even in that, there is this beautiful gem that is being formed, this precious, precious stone in the unseen. And that's what it's all about, isn't it? That's what God's growing in us. That's what he wants to do for us. And yet that's the bit that we can't see.
1: Wow.
0: Yeah,
1: I think I need to think about what that means, to be entrusted with particular situations. Mm. And even on our, even our life in general, there's a reason for it.
0: Mm.
1: You know, we say that a lot. And I think when people lose people, you know, we've got a charity ball this weekend, and there's a sense in which always people want, obviously we want to keep memories alive and all these things, but also people often start causes and charities and various things after the death, because they want there, as there actually is, to be these things to be meaningful. I think of, this sounds like a massive distraction, but one of the Batman films.
0: Right.
1: I think it's the Joker films. But basically what happens is you've got all these criminals getting together and they nick all this money from all these banks and they pile it together. And then the Joker comes in and sets fire to all the money. And that scares even the criminals. Because even in their warped thinking, they're like, well, there's a reason for this. We're going to get rich.
0: Mm.
1: But when he just even then destroys the money, that's real evil.
0: Mm.
1: Evil is just chaos where there's no reason and no purpose. And that is even more scary than even the bad situations themselves. That there would be bad situations and not even a purpose to it, just for the sheer hell of it.
0: Yeah. I mean, as you were starting to talk then, I was thinking about that verse, if not a seed fall to the ground, then there can't be a harvest. And I was thinking, even the seed fall into the ground might be the circumstance that's really difficult, the struggle that somebody's going through, but actually the fruit and the harvest that comes from that, God will always use everything for his good. So he doesn't want bad things for us. He loves us too much for that, but he will permit them so that he can do things for us and with us, that he could only be grown in that way. And then that's when you're saying about like the charity functions or the good events or the positivity, whatever it is that comes out of it, that growth is the harvest, isn't it?
1: Wow. So do not fear.
0: Do not fear.
1: So do not fear.
0: He wins.
1: Yeah, good wins.
0: He wins.
1: Evil doesn't win. This isn't this isn't about chaos. This isn't that we're losing control. And I think there's so much fear around because people watch the news and it all seems so meaningless.
0: Yeah.
1: But God's on his throne.
0: Yeah.
1: But going back to the seed, I think that's interesting. We just made a load of raised beds in our garden, so I'm getting prepared for seeds. But seeds have to die in the ground. I think that's what the Bible bit says, doesn't it? Unless a seed

0: falls to the ground and dies, it can only remain one seed. But if it dies in the soil, then actually it becomes this amazing plant. But actually, there's so many lessons to be learned from nature. And I think perhaps to wrap this episode up, and we've talked a lot of, particularly at the beginning, about very practical things, phones, minding what you watch, resting, sleep. Sabbathing, sleeping. Richard and you talked a lot about journaling in previous episodes. It keeps coming up and I need to get the message.
1: Are you feeling a bit convicted?
0: I am. Nature.
1: Mm.
0: So many of Jesus' stories come from nature. Mm. The parables, but even his stories about being on the sea.
1: Tossed around in the waves.
0: But actually, we do need nature. We're so blessed to live in Plymouth, aren't we? By the sea, by the moors. Is that part of your well-being repertoire?
1: Yeah, absolutely. That and walking. I just love walking, being around in here. Yeah, and this weekend actually I went sea dipping again.
0: I love how you call it dipping. You're actually getting in the water.
1: I am. I sent a picture to Carl and he was like, so it was me and some other ladies they went swimming. I dipped and I went in. It was at North Devon actually. So I went right in and et cetera. And Carl went, why have you got a woolly hat on? And I was like, it's to keep warm. So I was just in my swimming costume and a woolly hat. But anyway, so that for me, the nature of that, there is something about being like in that cold water, being on the beach, the vastness, the openness, the sea is a big steadier for me. But even, I love flowers as well. So we've got roses in our garden.
0: Okay.
1: Oh, beautiful roses. And I think one of them was given to us initially after James died. And it looked like it was a stick in a sandwich bag. Do you know what I mean? Because it was November time, I think. So we planted it and didn't think a lot of it. We're like thankful to the person, but didn't think a lot of it. Put it in the garden. But the next year, the blooms were beautiful. So after that, we've now got lots of roses because we've gone out and like bought a load. But the detail of the roses, it just captivates me.
0: They don't have to be that detailed. God could have made them plain and we'd still be happy with them.
1: Yeah.
0: It's just so extravagant.
1: But when I look at the buds at every stage, they look amazing. So just looking at that, and even like autumn now, isn't it? The colours of the leaves.
0: Yeah.
1: Oh, it's just beautiful, isn't it? The goldens and the browns and the orange and it's amazing.
0: Get out. I mean, that's got to be so good for our mental health, hasn't it?

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0: when Richard passed away, and Jess knew that we were close, Jess bought me some flowers.
1: Oh.
0: And
1: Jess, your wife?
0: My wife.
1: Yeah.
0: Put it in a vase in the kitchen. I think they weren't particularly posh flowers, they weren't M&S or Waitrose or something.
1: From somebody's front garden.
0: No, they were, I don't know, maybe a 3-day shelf life on them.
1: Yeah.
0: They lasted 3 weeks until the day of his funeral.
1: Amazing.
0: So I took that as a little gift from God. And I took a photo of them. I thought, is this a bit cheesy? I took a photo and I sent them to Kit, one of Richard's sons, who was actually the one who encouraged us mm-hmm. the most. Because when we recorded Richard's episode, we thought it's good to honour the family and just say, are you sure this isn't too soon for us to publish it? And Kit emailed back and he said, no, please publish it. Send me the link. And if it helps to tell people these are now passed away since, if that helps spread the word, then all better. I thought, thank you, Kit. That's really gracious. Fine young man. But I sent him a picture of these flowers. With what I said, like, I hope this doesn't come across as cheesy, but I really feel that, A, these flowers, they've lasted a notable 3 days, 3 weeks. I said, this is just a reminder, you know, that God's in this. God's in this day for you, that Richard doesn't perish, and what he's left here on earth is longer lasting than you can imagine. And what a legacy Richard has left behind. Talk about a seed of grain falling to the ground and dying. Yeah. He's left a legacy on earth. But again, another little beautiful gift. He texts back straight away. They were his favourite flowers.
1: Wow.
0: No way just could have known.
1: Yeah.
0: So that I think good. Nature... Put yourself in a position to have the best chance when it comes to your mental health, when it comes to receiving and being grateful and cultivating positivity. And I think that's why Jesus spent so much time outdoors. Not because there was anything decent on TV in his time, but he said, take a walk in the garden, actually. Yeah. He said, notice the flowers, notice the sparrows. They're okay.
1: Yeah.
0: And how much more precious are you?
1: I've been challenged just recently about what does bring me rest. And I think previously I've always been a bit of a box set lounge lizard, kind of like, oh, that's my, I'm having a rest a few hours down. But actually I realise that doesn't bring me rest. It might bring me physical rest.
0: Right.
1: But I don't get emotional or psychological rest from that. And I've started to discover a little bit along the Sabbath line, actually thinking around the Sabbath, the day of rest, or a bit of a time of rest. It doesn't have to be a day, but it's just a time carved out where I say, this is my time of rest. That actually it's different. It's other things. It's what fills us up in that time. So I've been meeting with a friend, a very good friend of mine. So I meet with her for a cup of coffee and a chat, or I'll go for a walk, or I will... potter in the garden, or just
0: these
1: be around.
0: Fill your tank.
1: Yeah.
0: And what are your tank fillers?
1: Yeah, exactly. Dip in the sea, walk with the dog, those kind of things. Read a book. You know, it doesn't have to be about not doing anything. But what is it that actually brings me rest? Rest isn't a passive activity. Rest can be an activity. It can be something where you're doing, but does it bring, is it edifying? Is it good to you, for you? Does it recharge you? And that's what I've been considering.
0: And get them in the diary, because it's so easy for those things to get pushed out by the busyness of life.
1: Carve them into your day.
0: When God said, believe me in this, coming back to this idea of believe God, if he says it, it's good for you. He doesn't just give arbitrary commands to kill our joy. It's good for you. And I remember the analogy, a member of the jar that's full of sand, and then you try and get the stones in, but you can't, and they're falling out. But actually, if you put the stones in first, and then pour the sand in after, they fit in around it, and you can fit much more in the jar. And thinking, okay, I've got a week, I've got a month. Me and Jess sit down on a Monday, first thing, and say, so what have you got on this week? When are you going to do your exercise, Bob? Because she knows that's good for my mental health. If I'm not boxing or football, I spin off at some point in the week. You know, what does Jess need? When are you going to do that with your friends? I mean, you've got to be intentional about this stuff. It doesn't just happen.
1: No, absolutely. Absolutely. It has to be carved into your day or your week or whatever time frame that you're looking at. But we need to invest in ourselves. I mean, I remember that in previous sermons, I've heard this preached about the bucket with the hole in the bottom, that we have to keep filling it up from the top. But if we stop filling it up from the top, eventually it's all going to drain out the bottom and we're going to have nothing left. And then we're going to be in trouble. So we need to keep pouring in on the top end.
0: And just to finish then, what leaks our bucket is A, living in a broken world. We've talked about that. Just the fact that we are a soul, but we're wrapped in, as Richard says, fragile tissue, which has a certain amount of energy. We're wrapped in emotions and things. Yeah. We've talked about guarding our minds and our hearts and the TV and things. But I think nothing drains me more like than bitterness.
1: Unforgiveness. Bitterness and unforgiveness.
0: And I think we need to, I think to bring this into land today, I think we need to just mention that.
1: Mm.
0: You know, bitterness is such a drain. Jesus talked about forgiving one another. He even talked about the torment that is there for people who don't.
1: Mm.
0: I mean, people are tormented out there, and I don't want to lay any more blame at people's doors than they're probably already accusing themselves of. But unforgiveness, bitterness, keeping short accounts. Was that your expression?
1: Yeah. What do you mean by that? Keeping short accounts. So if you feel that you've said the wrong thing, or you're in a bit of a friction kind of situation with somebody, or something's not right, keeping short account, actually talking about that. And it might be that actually that person doesn't want to talk, or that person's not going to forgive you, or they're not going to let that go. But we can do the bit that we can do. So that's almost like, I've heard the phrase of keeping our side of the road clean.
0: Live at peace. As far as it goes with you, the Bible says, live at peace with others.
1: Absolutely. Absolutely. But also not just keeping short account with other people, but I think keeping short account with God. I think, you know, sometimes when we behave in a certain way, we can allow that to become between us and God. We feel so shameful that we can't, or so embarrassed by our behaviour, that we take our eyes from him because we're so disgusted with ourselves, or we're so upset with ourselves. But actually, if we keep short account, I mean, he's full of grace. Jesus has paid the price. He wants relationship with us. He's waiting there with open arms. But it's us that averts our eyes because of whatever behaviour we've done, whatever we've said, however we've acted. So I think
0: there's something superstitious and religious in a lot of us that think, if I've done something bad, I'll wait till I've done a couple of good things and then I'll go back to God again. It's just not how it works. Should we leave it there?
1: Let's leave it there. Thanks for joining us for this episode of Hope and the City. We hope you found it useful, and we're really glad that you've joined us. It would be great if you have any comments, any feedback, questions, or anything that you'd like us to look into in the future, if you'd get in touch on
0: hope@crplymouth.co.uk. So I've given the email, and on the socials as well, @HopeAndTheCityPodcast. Thank you again for listening.

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6: An Oxfordshire village has voted to become independent from the UK in a symbolic referendum. The people of Piddington are protesting against plans to house more than 1,200 male asylum seekers at a nearby former military base. Only 26 residents went against the motion, with one spoiled ballot recorded. Culture Secretary Lisa Nandy says she understands the frustration.
7: Having been through this myself many times in my own town in Wigan, one of the challenges is lack of information. One of the things that we did when the asylum hotels opened in our constituency is to call a public meeting and to talk to people about the safety and security arrangements, about the support that was available.
6: Specially trained officers and dog units are part of the search to find a 3-year-old boy in Suffolk. Noah is believed to have run away from a playground in Brantham yesterday afternoon. A news helicopter reporting on a fatal bus collision in Los Angeles has crashed, killing at least 3 people. The NBC chopper came down near a large car park in the Chatsworth area. Investigations are now underway as to what caused the crash. Karen Bass, the city's mayor, says it's devastating.
8: This is a heartbreaking night for our city, and my thoughts and prayers are first and foremost with the families and loved ones that we lost today.
6: A rise in petrol and diesel prices has pushed inflation up to 3.1%. It's up from July's figure of 2.9% and has moved further away from the Bank of England's target of 2%. Complaints about water companies have risen by 84% in the biggest annual increase in the watchdog's 20-year history. The Consumer Council for Water says concerns over rising bills are driving the surge. And all of Ed Sheeran's support acts have quit his US tour after Macklemore was dropped over his pro-Palestinian comments. That's the latest. I'm Tanya Snuggs.
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next day, he handed innkeeper 2 silver coins, telling him, "Take care of this man. 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
2: Ever felt like you're insignificant, ignored, overlooked? According to the Bible, the very first job God gave human beings was to be leaders in His world. You and I were not born to be powerless. We were designed to have influence. So many people feel like victims of their circumstance, but Jesus taught that even the smallest choices can turn our world around, if our choices are based on faith in God and not just faith in self. This is Mal Fletcher. Baby,

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Manchester-based musician and artist Jonathan Ogden returns with the album Day. His latest release represents a shift from the grief of losing his parents to hope and renewal. 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
3: People tend to get high on nightlife, but correspondingly tend to find so-called normal life tedious and tiresome, dragging their feet through the daily grind.
4: In the evening, the real me comes alive. I can feel it in the evening.
3: Now, while I, like everyone else, get high on going out and having a good time and celebrating being alive, I'd like to say that what really makes me high is engaging with the world all the time. Whenever I'm confronted with injustice or tragedy in others' lives, or discover someone needing comfort and care, or new people and new hope or direction in life, the real me comes alive. So many people seem to loathe living except for the exciting times such as going to a party. Grow up. The rest of us are forced to carry an extra load as we indulge you in your attitude problem. We're all in need of each other and our creative input to meaning and care and sparkle in our life. Live for what matters most. This is John Smith.

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1: From a child star on Broadway to R&B hitmaker, we take a look at the history of Lee Varsey. We report on the rise of US singer and songwriter Patrick Mabry. And one-time Hillsong singer Aidan King speaks about relocating to the US and developing a solo career.
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Confessions of a Church Kid is the debut album from Rachel DeLong. Bursting with rock and pop-punk energy, Rachel embraces the highs of life as well as some of the realities of grappling with faith. Through questions of faith, identity, and the pressure to have it all together, this collection of songs points towards a deeper truth. Our worth isn't something we have to earn. It's raw, relatable, and refreshingly honest. Confessions of a Church Kid by Rachel DeLong. Stream and download it now.

ambiance officer friend recently said to me, I meet people every day who would gladly exchange their expensive car or two-story house for the return of their spouse, the survival of their child, or the recovery of their health. Back in the 60s, the Hollies sang, All that I need is the air that I breathe and to love you. People today are so obsessed with their own ego, plans, needs, and possessions. They've so often lost the joy of relating to other people or even to the environment. It often takes a crisis for us to wake up. Jesus reckoned we should love other people, even our enemies. And compared to love, possessions were relatively unimportant. As was sung long ago, winter, spring, summer or fall, all you've got to do is call, and I'll be there, yes I will. You've got a friend. That sounds remarkably like Jesus to me. You've got a friend. This is John Smith.

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3: From the Sky News Centre at 11, the Oxfordshire village of Piddington has voted overwhelmingly in favour of independence from the UK.
4: We had 312 votes counted, which is nearly 92% of the ballot papers issued. And the results are as follows. We had 285 yes votes.
3: The symbolic protest was against plans to house more than 1,200 male asylum seekers at a nearby former military base. The government insists they'll be self-contained to reduce the impact on the local community. Volunteers are helping dog units, the Coast Guard and the Police Air Service to try to find a missing three-year-old boy in Suffolk. It's believed Noah, who's non-verbal and partially deaf, ran away from a playground in Brantham yesterday afternoon. Sarah Keyes from the village's parish council says the whole community is involved.
5: We've had people out all night. We've had volunteers in here all night. It's just touched people's hearts, I think. Everyone can really feel how emotional this could be. It could be your own child, and so people, yeah, have just felt called to come out.
3: An increase in energy prices due to the conflict in the Middle East has helped push up inflation to 3.1%. August figure is up from 2.9% the month before. Police in Malawi have offered a reward of almost £13,000 after a British woman was kidnapped there. Nusrat Osman, who's 47, was abducted in the southern city of Blantyre on Friday. At least three people have died after an NBC News helicopter crashed in a car park in LA. The chopper was reporting on a fatal bus collision when it came down in the Chatsworth area last night. And the Prime Minister has thanked people for their messages of support, including from leaders of other parties, following the death of his father, Roy. In a post on social media, Andy Burnham said it means a great deal. That's the latest time.
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2: The

Manchester-based musician and artist Jonathan Ogden returns with the album Day. His latest release represents a shift from the grief of losing his parents to hope and renewal. I need

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I recently asked a teenager what was the worst thing that can happen at school. He replied, "What I hate and what everyone else hates is people talking behind your back. You find you just don't know who you can trust." This song might have learned to adjust, but then it never was a matter of trust. I've certainly talked to many adults upset with gossip and backbiting in the workplace. So often the mindsets and types of problems characteristic of teenagers remarkably are still present in adult environments. Hollywood has created an art form out of spite, bitchiness and gossip. Full-time gossip reporters are now gleefully displayed on day and nighttime variety shows. What once was a deadly sin is now an economic spin-off. Jesus was gossiped about as a binge drinker and glutton for his friendship with partying and fringe dwellers. He kept to the great theme of love, however, and of forgiveness, and even when being publicly crucified. What the world needs now is not gossip, but love. This is John Smith.

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1: Join me, Anne Donaldson, on Close Encounters each Sunday evening. I'll be chatting with seemingly ordinary people about their amazing life experiences and encounters with God.
2: When I feel anxious and overwhelmed, I will open up my hands and I say, Jesus, would you do it by your strength? 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
3: And my heart was pounding. And it was as though God was saying, Andrew, this is all for you.
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7: From the Sky News Centre at midday, people in the Suffolk village of Brantham are being asked to check their gardens and sheds for a missing three-year-old boy. Noah was last seen at a playground yesterday and is thought to have run off down an alley into a nearby housing estate. Our reporter Barnaby Papadopoulos, who's in the village, says officers are facing a huge challenge as Noah is non-verbal and partially deaf.
8: He's currently undergoing an assessment for autism. That means he will not respond to calls of his name. So that is posing, I think, a particular difficulty for those people who've been out all night trying to look for him.
7: Inflation increased to a five-month high in August on the back of soaring prices for fuel, flights and the Iran war. It hit 3.1%, up from 2.9% in July. Economist Linda Yoke says today's figures are unsurprising.
9: Energy prices, as you'd imagine, on the back of this, will continue to go up. So when those get set in October and then again in the spring, I think you are going to see a significant translation into the cost for households and then therefore their disposable income.
7: The Prime Minister says next month's budget would take into account the issues people were facing. Meanwhile, the government says it understands the frustrations of people living in an Oxfordshire village who voted to leave the UK in a symbolic referendum. Piddington residents are protesting against plans to house more than 1,200 asylum seekers at a nearby former military base. At least three people have died in a helicopter crash in Los Angeles. The chopper came down near a car park in the Chatsworth neighbourhood last night. Complaints about water companies have risen by a record 84% in a year. The Consumer Council for Water Watchdog says it's the biggest annual increase in its history. And Ed Sheeran's remaining support acts and his backing band have quit his US tour in solidarity with rapper Macklemore. He was dropped after making pro-Palestinian comments on stage. That's the latest. I'm Tanya.
5: This is Cross Rhythms Plymouth.

second album from Stephen Stanley. A fusion of atmospheric rock textures with raw, honest songwriting. It's a powerful release for anyone unsure of what comes next in life. It's both a confession and an invitation to sit in the space between brokenness and breakthrough. And a reminder that sometimes the greatest strength is found in surrender. Trustfall by Stephen Stanley. Stream and download it today.

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2: The reason I believe in God is purely practical. About 4 or 5 years ago, I was off work for over 6 weeks with an injured foot. And I went to what they call a healing service. I was in a meeting with about 15 people, and the young man leading said that in that room there were 3 people who badly needed prayer. One was a person going through a divorce, another was a person with a rib injury, and the third was a person with an injured ankle. After a few minutes, a lady broke down, and that was the lady going through the divorce. And about 2 minutes after that, a gentleman came up with a rib injury. I thought, well, this ankle can't be mean, it's all put up. At the end of the meeting, I went to the young man who was conducting it and told him what I thought. He actually prayed for my ankle and nothing happened. I went back to the evening service, nothing happened. I got up the following morning to find that the bruising and swelling had completely gone from my ankle, and I realised then that even today prayer can work to heal people.
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6: The wave I'm surfing at times could use some adrenaline. I've always tread on the head of serpents, never really fool with Slytherin. I never really cared for the beef, my dear, more so in the venison. I want the presidential and the Benjamins, but none of what was happening on many men. Pray I'm Neo when the shots get popped, block is hot. Tesla heat in my cross got swapped. I'm with Reebok, now the clock is stopped. Pause. Yeah. Okay, they say what happened locally can never happen globally, but now they notice me and be approaching me because

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I'll keep on speaking truth in a world that don't mind speaking lies. It starts up there, goes down to the heart, and it keeps you up at the end of the night.

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0: This Music May Contain Hope is the ambitious second album from Ray. Blending jazz, soul, and pop with moments of breathtaking musical grandeur, Ray pairs raw and vulnerable songwriting with spectacular musicianship. It's a bold, unrestrained journey through heartbreak, insecurity, and self-doubt, searching for the light on the other side. Gloriously expansive and theatrical. Ultimately, this music does exactly what it says. It contains hope. Don't miss the number one selling album from Ray. This Music May Contain Hope.
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0: We too easily put people in boxes or stereotypes, and we won't let them out. Probably our sexist stereotypes are the most common and the hardest to change.
1: I'm just a girl in the world. That's all that you'll let me be.
0: How about we give each other a break? Women have the same rights as men to express a wide range of gifts and abilities. And men should be allowed to cry when moved in their heart and soul. God intends us to express our uniqueness. So much talent, so much love. At the end of the day, it's really about love as the greatest of all. That's why Jesus said, love one another as I have loved you. This is John Smith.

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We are smarter but not wiser, bigger but not stronger. We know more but understand less. We write more books but fail to take the time to read them. 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
1: 96.3 FM. From the Sky News Centre at 1, a lake's been cordoned off by police in the search for a three-year-old boy in Suffolk. Noah disappeared from a playground in Brantham yesterday afternoon after becoming separated from a relative. He's partially deaf and non-verbal, with police reminding volunteers he won't respond to his name being called. James Cartledge is the local MP.
2: In a situation like this, everyone wants to help. We've just got to keep doing what we can and communicating the message that where people have even, you know, a shred of information, rack your brains, please do report it. But in the meantime, obviously, our thoughts and prayers with the family.
1: Higher fuel prices and airfares pushed up by the Iran war have seen inflation rise again. The rate of price hikes hit 3.1% in August, up from 2.9% the previous month. The Prime Minister says next month's budget will be challenging, but insists it will address the cost of living.
3: It's why VAT will come off electricity bills in a few weeks' time. It's why we're taking action on bus fares and other things, just to give people that little bit of help, and that will need to continue. But there's a lot of resilience in the British economy.
1: The Conservatives say we're paying the price for Labour's choices. Meanwhile, the PM says his dad would have wanted him to be back out there as he returns to work following his father's death. Andy Burnham's thanked people for their messages of support. Police in Malawi have offered a reward of almost £13,000 after a British woman was kidnapped there. Nusrat Osman, who's 47, was abducted in the southern city of Blantyre on Friday. An Oxfordshire village has voted to leave the UK. People in Piddington held a symbolic referendum in protest at plans to house more than 1,200 male asylum seekers at a nearby former military base. And Amazon's announced a pay rise for its UK frontline staff. It will see increases of up to 5.6% from the end of the month. That's the latest. I'm Tom.
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It's raw, relatable, and refreshingly honest. 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
0: Hip-hop, dance, and rock. We've got you covered.

Forgiveness can be one of the hardest things we face. We long to forgive, but pain makes it difficult. Often trust is the struggle, even trusting God. Yet, God knows our weaknesses, and in His kindness, He meets us where we are. He places people in our lives to remind us of His truth and to help us find strength. Scripture reminds us that God is faithful even when we find it hard to trust. And when we allow Him to work in our hearts, He leads us into forgiveness, restoring peace and freedom.

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Caves is an exceptional, energetic, and captivating album. When you forgive someone, you set yourself free. Featuring the prayerful Fall on Me with guest artist Carly Pearce.

New Woman journalist Bronwyn Donaghy has recently written about how women say they want to listen to their men talk about real sensitive issues. But the reality is they prefer the man to be silent and actually work to stop

Professor Grimsley says, a woman may assure a man that she doesn't mind if he reveals his feelings of weakness and vulnerability, but when he does, it undermines her sense of security, she freaks out, and she can't bring herself to engage and listen. Once again we sit in silence. Certainly we need patience, humility and sensitivity to really listen to and compassionately respond to others, so that we might also share their burdens and seek healing and new beginnings for all. The Bible says, bear one another's burdens and so fulfill Jesus' command to love. This is John Smith. Baby, come

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5: From the Sky News Centre at 2, a lake's been taped off as part of the search for a missing three-year-old in Suffolk. Noah, who's non-verbal and partially deaf, was last seen in Brantham yesterday afternoon. Police say there's nothing to indicate anything sinister. Officers are asking local people to check their gardens and sheds in case he's hiding. Sarah Keyes from the village's parish council says the whole community's involved.
6: We've had people out all night. We've had volunteers in here all night. It's just touched people's hearts, I think. Everyone can really feel how emotional this could be. It could be your own child, and so people, have just felt called to come out.
5: A police officer who appeared on TV crime shows has been jailed for 4 years after asking for a female suspect's sex video. Ex-Sergeant Paul Street was also found to have encouraged colleagues to bully a teenage detainee. The Prime Minister has admitted next month's budget will be challenging after another jump in inflation. The rate of price rises hit 3.1% in August as the Middle East conflict drove up fuel costs. Andy Burnham says he understands the strength of feeling about migration after an Oxfordshire village voted to leave the UK. The people of Piddington held a symbolic referendum in protest at plans to house more than 1,200 asylum seekers nearby. Shadow Home Secretary Chris Phillips given his take.
7: This should be a massive wake-up call for the government. The people of Piddington are speaking for the whole country. The whole country is sick of illegal immigrants being allowed to enter our country and get accommodated, whether it's in hotels, flats or military sites.
5: At least three people have died in a helicopter crash in Los Angeles. The chopper came down near a car park in the Chatsworth neighbourhood last night. And there's been a record number of complaints about water companies. The totals jumped by 84% in a year, with Thames Water and South West Water the worst performers. That's the latest. I'm Ruth McKee.
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If his bill runs higher than this, I'll pay you the next time I'm here."

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Yeah. See, how can I go to the Lord when I don't even feel worthy enough of his presence? All of the wrong that I've done just make me feel like if I go to him, he gonna neglect me. I was determined to see if this talk about Jesus was real, cause I wanna be ready.

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2: From the Sky News Centre at 3. Police are urging people to avoid open waters and railways in their search for a missing three-year-old boy in Suffolk. Noel Woods disappeared yesterday after a visit to a play area in Brantham. Superintendent Tom Pearce from Suffolk Police says he's keeping an open mind over Noah's disappearance.
3: This is being treated as a missing person investigation at this stage, and there is nothing to indicate anything sinister or any element of criminality has taken place. We continue to call on local residents to please check your gardens, sheds and outbuildings or any other place a child may be hidden or sought shelter.
2: Soaring fuel prices and airfares have pushed up inflation to a five-month high in August. The rate at which prices are rising came in at 3.1%. An ex-police sergeant who appeared on TV programmes has been jailed for 4 years after asking a colleague to send him a sex tape of a suspect. Paul Street's been found guilty of misconduct in a public office. Andy Burnham says he'll look at the issues raised by a community in Oxfordshire who voted to leave the UK in a symbolic referendum. The people of Piddington are angry over plans to process more than 1,200 asylum seekers at a former military site nearby. Meanwhile, the Prime Minister says messages of support he's received since the death of his father mean a great deal to him. Roy had Alzheimer's and apparently didn't know his son was Prime Minister. But the PM says his dad would want him to get on with the job.
4: It will be hard for a little while, but I also want to thank the leaders of the other parties, all of whom sent a message. It shows there is decency in British politics still, and that's lovely to see. So my dad would want me to be back out there, bringing some of the changes that he always pushed me to make.
2: And Lily Allen's praised ex-husband David Harbour's reaction to her West End Girl album, which was about the breakdown of their marriage. He says he respects her creating art from life. That's the latest. I'm Ruth McKee.
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0: second album from Stephen Stanley. A fusion of atmospheric rock textures with raw, honest songwriting. It's a powerful release for anyone unsure of what comes next in life. 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And a reminder that sometimes the greatest strength is found in surrender. 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

0: Confessions of a Church Kid is the debut album from Rachel DeLong. 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Through questions of faith, identity, and the pressure to have it all together, this collection of songs points towards a deeper truth. Our worth isn't something we have to earn. It's raw, relatable, and refreshingly honest. Confessions of a Church Kid by Rachel DeLong. 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

We have become such a bruised as well as self-absorbed generation that many people have almost totally become isolated, independent and self-sufficient. But while this may look like sure protection, the result is often havoc, both internally as well as amongst those we want to relate to. Madonna sings... Oh.

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But to be truly human, we need to tear them down and let ourselves become vulnerable. The Bible says, perfect love casts out all fear. If by love we allow ourselves to be vulnerable to hurt and pain, we also open the doors to compassion and truly loving communication, both with God and with people. This is John Smith.

0: I don't think my daddy has long to live. 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I said, I'll be there in 10 minutes. Walked over to his house. He's lying in his bed with his head propped up in two pillows, and there's an empty chair beside his bed. I said, hi, I guess you're expecting me. He said, no, sir, who are you? I said, well, as an honest mistake, I saw the empty chair. I thought you were expecting company. He said, oh, yeah, the chair. You mind closing the door? I closed his bedroom door. Well, what's going on here? He said, Brennan, I've never told anybody this in my life, even my daughter. But all my life, I've never known how to pray. Until one day, 4 years ago, my closest friend had said to me, Joe, prayer, just a simple matter, having a conversation with Jesus. Here's what you do. You sit down in a chair, you place an empty chair in front of you, and in faith, see Jesus on the chair, then you speak to him and listen as you would in a dialogue with your best friend. This old guy says, Brennan, I've been doing that 2 hours a day now, and I love to do it. I'm careful, in fact, cautious. I do not want my daughter to see me jungle an empty chair. You know, she'd say, funny farm for daddy. But he said, you got a background in this, Brennan. Do you think it's prayer? That is so simple, so unsophisticated, so honest, so real. Yeah, that's true prayer. He said, thanks, I kind of knew that. I pray with him. Get back to my house, and 2 nights later, his daughter returned to tell me that her daddy died that afternoon. I asked that he seemed to die in peace. She said, yes, when I left the house at 2 o'clock to go to the store. Well, before I left, he called me over to his bedside. He kissed me on the cheek, told me one of his corny jokes. I got back just before 3 and I found him dead. But she said, Brennan, strange, beyond strange. This is weird. At the moment my daddy died, he leaned over and put his head on an empty chair beside his bed.
1: Cross, rhythms.
0: Do you know that, Jesus? Tell me about him. Do you know him?
2: Do you know that I have loved you from all eternity?

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3: Centre at 4. A lake's been cordoned off by police in the search for a 3-year-old boy in Suffolk. Now, he disappeared from a playground in Brantham yesterday afternoon after becoming separated from a relative. He's partially deaf and non-verbal, with police reminding volunteers he won't respond to his name being called. James Cartledge is the MP for South Suffolk.
4: In a situation like this, everyone wants to help. We've just got to keep doing what we can and communicating the message that where people have even, you know, a shred of information, rack your brains, please do report it. But in the meantime, obviously, our thoughts and prayers with the family.
3: The Prime Minister has insisted the economy is resilient after inflation jumped again. The rate of price rises accelerated to 3.1% in August as the Iran conflict drove up fuel costs. A right-wing extremist who called for attacks on migrants and minorities has been jailed for 5 years. Ivan Jennings, who's 46 and from Stafford, admitted encouraging terrorism in online chats and circulating a manifesto by Norwegian mass killer Anders Breivik. In one forum, he discussed how to get poisonous mushrooms into the food of Jewish people or Muslims. Andy Burnham says he'll look at the issues being raised over migration after an Oxfordshire village voted to become an independent state. Piddington's held a symbolic referendum after the government announced plans to house 1,200 asylum seekers there. Only 26 residents voted against the motion. The Prime Minister says there must be fairness.
5: Well, I understand the strength of feeling, and that's something that is across the country. But the only thing to do is to get the numbers down, the number of crossings down, and they are significantly down. They are now at a 7-year low.
3: At least 3 people have been killed after a news helicopter crashed in Los Angeles. The NBC chopper came down during coverage of a road crash. And there's been a record number of complaints about water companies. The totals jumped by 84% in a year. That's the latest. I'm Ruth McKee.
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1: Forgiveness can be one of the hardest things we face. We long to forgive, but pain makes it difficult. Often trust is the struggle, even trusting God. Yet, God knows our weaknesses, and in His kindness, He meets us where we are. He places people in our lives to remind us of His truth and to help us find strength. Scripture reminds us that God is faithful even when we find it hard to trust. And when we allow Him to work in our hearts, He leads us into forgiveness, restoring peace and freedom.
2: The

Journalist Kenneth Woodward in Reader's Digest recently stated that many people believe that God answers prayer while many others do not. Say a little prayer for you. It all depends on your point of view, he said. If you believe, no proof is necessary. If you don't believe, no proof is sufficient. Whether we have faith in God or not, most of us are constantly sending up kinds of prayers in desperate hope that someone will recover from an illness, that lost or struggling relationships will be restored, that truth and justice will win, or that good fortune will come our way. There are enough accounts of answered prayer, I believe, to at least encourage us to give it a try. But remember, God seeks relationship with you. He isn't just simply a shopping trolley to deliver your desires. Prayer is not a desperate shopping list, but a two-way, loving communication. One hymn writer said, prayer is the heart's sincere desire, unuttered and unexpressed. God hears that kind of fundamental reality, I believe. This is John Smith. Cancel.

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2: From the Sky News Centre at 5, police hunting a missing 3-year-old boy in Suffolk say there's nothing to suggest a crime has been committed. Noah Woods, who's partially deaf and doesn't speak, disappeared from a playground in Brantham more than 24 hours ago. Divers have been searching a taped-off lake nearby. These volunteers have been helping to look for him.
3: We heard the search was still going on this morning, and as I had a day off this morning, my dad and I thought we'd come over and help.
4: Just try and just look around the alleyways and the scrublands under cars in bushes.
5: It's just touched people's hearts. That could be your own child.
2: Inflation's risen again thanks to higher fuel prices and airfares pushed up by the Iran war. The rate of price rises hit 3.1% in August, up from 2.9% the previous month. Meanwhile, the head of NATO Security Alliance says the UK has a chance to reap the economic rewards of rises in defence spending. Allies have agreed to boost it to 5% of economic output by 2035. Andy Burnham has been outlining the UK's commitment during a meeting with NATO's Secretary General this afternoon. Mark Rutte says Britain's already on the forefront.
6: When it comes to defence spending, that is a societal dividend. Jobs and economic growth, there are so many opportunities coming from it, but also it shows you that the United Kingdom has this huge advantage when it comes to your innovative technology, your sectors, your universities.
2: A right-wing extremist who discussed putting poisonous mushrooms into the food of Jews and Muslims has been jailed for 5 years. Ivan Jennings, who's 46 and from Stafford, admitted encouraging terrorism in online chats. Two senior army officers have been cleared of failing to deal with allegations made by a teenage soldier who later took her own life. Jaisley Beck was sexually assaulted by a colleague 5 months before her death in 2021. And residents of an Oxfordshire village say they're proud after voting for independence from the UK. Andy Burnham says he'll discuss it with the people of Piddington. That's the latest.
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7: You're listening to Cross Rhythms Plymouth, 96.3 FM. And I've got the pleasure and privilege of being joined in the studio by Mr. Wayne Wheeler. And we've spoken to Wayne recently about his London Marathon endeavours. But today, talking about his life, it's a life stories interview. Some of you will know Wayne from his professional boxing days around 20-odd years ago, and boxing in the pavilions here in Plymouth, boxing for anyone who's into boxing, places like York Hall, he's mentioned off air. He's boxed there as well, and just around the British circuit a little bit. But Wayne, tell us, because you're Plymouth born and raised, where were you born? Where did you grow up? And tell us a little bit about your years as a youngster.
8: Well, I was born in Freedom Fields Hospital. And
7: snap, so was I.
8: I was born nearly on a ship. My dad was in the Navy. My mum went out to see him on a family day on the ship. And she nearly had me on ship.
7: Wow.
8: I went and rushed into hospital, and I was early born at £2.
7: Whoa.
8: £2 born in 1970. And I came out fighting then,
7: yeah,
8: and I'm
7: right.
8: Still fighting now.
7: Yeah, right.
8: And, but yeah, it's that's where I was. You know, I was born, and I was lucky to be alive. Really.
7: Yeah,
8: and,
7: yeah. Especially back then, because
8: yeah,
7: you hear of that now to some extent, mm-hmm. And you know they got equipment to deal with it. But back then, that's quite something.
8: Yeah. So, and I just went on then I went on to schooling, which I was dyslexic, and I found it very hard in school to study with having dyslexia, which I knew nothing about. Mm. I was bullied in school, and I was scared to go to school, and I was also bullied by my father, and there was a lot of arguments at home, and I started boxing, and the teacher got me in the classroom, and he said, put the gloves on, and I put them on, and I got very good at the boxing, and you know what, the bullies never bullied me again, you know.
7: Yeah.
8: And it was a relief, you know, because I was scared to go to school, you know.
7: Yeah,
8: I was scared to go to school, and I took the wrong path, and I started smoking cannabis, went on to speed, alcohol, girls. And I left home at 17. I couldn't wait to leave home.
7: Mm.
8: And I had no faith, you know. And I was in a dark place for a long time, and it was horrific. It just got worse and worse. It went from cannabis right up to heroin.
7: Yeah.
8: And 10 years addicted to heroin. I got to the semi-finals of England in my amateur boxing career.
7: And so then, you were boxing at the same time as all the drinking, drugs and everything else?
8: Yeah, I've just started... I was just parting with my sport as a boxer,
7: yeah,
8: as an amateur boxer, and I left it all, you know, and I went down the drug avenue and got very ill. I OD'd 14 times. Wow. I got brought back to life twice, and I got into crime, shoplifting. Just didn't want to live.
7: Yeah, yeah.
8: Just really trying to just surviving, actually, you know. It was horrific, you know. And then I went into a rehab.
7: Yeah.
8: Got clean.
7: Yeah.
8: And then I came out, went back into boxing.
7: Yeah, yeah.
8: Professional.
7: Yeah.
8: My life started to turn around, and I knew I could get clean and stay clean. I was going to meetings, and I was going to NA,
7: yeah, yeah,
8: AA, and then I stopped going, and I relapsed, and I went down that dark place again.
7: Yeah, yeah, yeah.
8: And
7: this was after boxing at that stage.
8: Yes.
7: Yeah.
8: And then I, you know, I was in a dark place, and for quite a few years, and still working on the doors, and it just got worse and worse and worse. And I didn't go back to heroin, but I was taking crack and cocaine, and it was horrific.
7: Yeah.
8: And then one day I just woke up, and I had half a gram of cocaine. I had 6 cans of Foster's in the fridge. I had some tobacco on me, and I've just threw it all in the bin.
7: Yeah.
8: And so that day to this, I have not looked back. On the 12th of September, 3 years ago, I have not looked back. And for the first time in my life, I had nowhere else to go.
7: Yeah.
8: Nothing else to believe in. And I met a friend of mine, a very good friend of mine, one of my best friends today, was Rob Fowler, who's a vicar. And you wouldn't think he's a vicar, but he is. He don't wear a white collar, but he's just one of the boys. But he's been where I've been in some stages, and he's a really, really good man. And another good friend of mine is Russ. He's another good man, and they met me down the green in Whitley. And the shopping centre, and they said they got me mistaken with another guy, but we started talking, and they wanted some help in the church with the kids, do some boxing with them in some classes, and there was, some of these kids were getting bullied, some of these kids were getting overweight, they were having problems with their parents like I was, and I started helping out down the church, doing a bit of boxing with them. And I started talking to Rob about my life and my faith, and I really started listening and believing. I had nothing else to believe in, you know. And then one day my life just changed
7: for
8: the best, and I have not looked back.
7: That's amazing. Well, we're going to stop for some music there. We're going to just stop this section there for a second, stop for some music, and pick up the story really there, and kind of touch in a bit more detail at some of the other areas of your life right after this.

0: You're listening to Cross Rhythms Plymouth 96.3 FM. I'm in conversation with Wayne Wheeler, ex-professional boxer. And Wayne, in that first section, you touched on quite a lot of your life, really. We kind of left it a bit on a cliffhanger in some ways, that you'd found Rob Fowler up in Whitley, which is where you live. It's where you spent a lot of your days, isn't it? Up in that part of the city, really. And kind of leaned into faith in a big way. We'll kind of touch on that in a little bit, but just wanted to ask a few questions about, you know, some of the stuff you'd shared earlier. So you mentioned that you kind of, boxing was kind of an out for you, wasn't it, in some ways, before even faith came into your life. Boxing provided a sort of outlet. Really interesting, and you shared it a bit off air. It was one of your teachers who actually got you into it. I don't know, can you tell us a little bit more about that? Because you said at the time life wasn't easy at home and you were being bullied at school, so your life back then, even then, was quite hard, wasn't it?
1: Yeah, it was very hard. And my teacher used to cane me in his classroom for fighting and messing around, and one day he just said to me, put the gloves on. I said, what? He said, put the boxing gloves on. And it was at dinner time in school, and I put the gloves on, and some guys, you know, like myself, some boys were in there that were messing around and getting caned. We put the gloves on and we started boxing, and I got very good at it.
0: Yeah.
1: And that's the only thing I was good at, really, was drawing and boxing. And he said, you should join Denport Boxing Club. And I ran home and told my mum and dad said, no, you're not going boxing.
0: Yeah.
1: And I ended up going boxing and getting to the semi-finals of England, you know,
0: wow,
1: as an amateur boxer. And
0: did you have at that point, you know, when you said in that last section, it was in and around then you were getting into the drink and drugs as well. So
1: yes,
0: boxing was there and was meaningful to you, but you were always searching for something more in that sense, where you were looking for some sort of relief or something in terms of the difficulties and challenges and stuff.
1: I had difficulties in school and outside school and at home, and boxing was a big release for me.
0: It was a big
1: an hobby, an interest, and a release.
0: There was
1: so much going on in my head. But also I was getting involved in cannabis. I was getting involved with drugs, making a good impression in front of a girl, you know what I mean, making a good impression in front of my friends, my so-called friends that were drug takers, you know what I mean?
0: Yeah, sure.
1: And it just, you know, it was just...
0: And that pulled you away, I guess, from potentially going professional slightly earlier.
1: Yeah, definitely, you know, it definitely did. I just... It was so easy to forget everything and smoke some cannabis. It was so easy to forget everything and smoke, you know, have a few cans of drink and smoke cannabis and then start taking Class A drugs, you know. And it just never got any better, you know.
0: Yeah.
1: And I just always wanted that high.
0: Yeah.
1: You know, I always wanted to be high because I didn't want to come down to reality.
0: That's it.
1: And I didn't want to look at me, you know.
0: And that's a really interesting place to leave this section before we go into some music, because I know, speaking to you, even looking at your face, you say since you found faith you've had a smile that's not gone away, really, because it is that, when we, truth's so important in life, the honesty of what we face in life is so important, and you kind of have two choices, don't you? You can either face it or you can run away from it. And I think people try and run away from it in all kinds of ways, you know, as you say, some people it's drugs, some people it's drink, some people it's just work and like becoming a workaholic and just doing all that. But unless we face ourselves, then we can't really become free. And I think faith is vital in that, because to know the love of God in that enables you to look at yourself, doesn't it? And it enables you to really kind of come free from some of the stuff you were in. We'll talk more with Wayne after this, go into kind of his faith journey in a little bit, and talk more about his life after this.

0: This Music May Contain Hope is the ambitious second album from Ray. Blending jazz, soul, and pop with moments of breathtaking musical grandeur, Ray pairs raw and vulnerable songwriting with spectacular musicianship. It's a bold, unrestrained journey through heartbreak, insecurity, and self-doubt, searching for the light on the other side. Gloriously expansive and theatrical. Ultimately, this music does exactly what it says. It contains hope. Don't miss the number one selling album from Ray. This Music May Contain Hope.
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2: You're listening to Cross Rhythms Plymouth. This is Life Stories, and today I'm in conversation with Wayne Wheeler, who lives and does a lot of his kind of work, does some bits and pieces for the church up in Whitley, and has done for many years that part of the city, and used to be a professional boxer. We talked a bit, Wayne, about various different things, really. In the last section, talked about how boxing in some ways came to your rescue as a youngster and became a kind of release from some of the like the difficulties of the world that you were living in, and then drink and drugs came, and you mentioned something really interesting, that you kind of always wanted to be high because you never wanted to come down to reality, which I think is a big statement, and probably true for a lot of people who find themselves in that situation, that it's trying to escape, isn't it? It's trying to run away from the realities of life. And we'll come into a bit later about your faith and how that's helped you to kind of be free, I guess, really, from some of the realities, not have to run away. But I wanted to touch on something as well, because for a lot of people, especially maybe born and raised in around the 70s and stuff, dyslexia wasn't really known about. You mentioned that you had dyslexia, and that was one of the difficulties you faced, wasn't it, growing up? It was one of the difficulties you had in school. Do you want to tell us a bit more about that? Because I guess back then, you weren't diagnosed, or were you, or what was the situation?
3: I wasn't diagnosed, and I was just pushed to the back of the class, And I was about at the back of the class, and I just thought I was stupid, and you know, whereas I couldn't read or write, I got the B's and the D's mixed up, and it was just everything was a muddle, you know. Yeah. And I really, really wanted to try and learn, you know, and I just couldn't.
2: Yeah.
3: And that's when I was acting out, and getting bullied, and just trying to cry for help, really, you know. And it was so difficult, like, you know, trying to put a front on, trying to protect myself, and with the boxing, it was a release, you know. It did help me, you know.
2: Yeah.
3: In some ways, it saved my life, you know, because I got fairly fit, you know, and then I started taking drugs and got in deep in drugs, you know. And I nearly died, you know what I mean? It was horrific.
2: Yeah.
3: And you know, and through all this, you know, I'm clean now, you know, I'm over 3 years clean, and I've got a strong belief in the Lord, you know.
2: Yeah.
3: I had nothing left, you know, I had nothing left to believe in. And I definitely didn't believe in me. So I started believing in the Lord.
2: Yeah.
3: And now it's like I'm walking on air. It's like, it's just, I feel so, so spiritual,
2: yeah,
3: and so happy. And it's nothing to be ashamed of. I don't want to hide it. I want to broadcast it on the radio. It's because life's really good.
2: Yeah.
3: You know, you can't buy this, you know. It's so lovely, and I'm so free, you know. Yeah. And it's a magic, you know.
2: That's awesome.
3: To have faith,
2: yeah,
3: and to have the Lord with me, and to have good friends around me, and new good friends around me,
2: yeah,
3: and be fit and healthy, and have a life today.
2: That's it. It's so good. I love that. Just touching on something you mentioned a second ago, it's really interesting. You mentioned about the dyslexia and how that impacted you, because I imagine it led to a lot of frustration because you didn't know what it was, and it kind of shows how far we've come nowadays. And I'm sure a lot of people can identify with that, who maybe even have had a diagnosis and are maybe young now, or didn't, and identify with that back along. But ultimately, and you know, we'll dwell on this mostly, of what you said there, that your faith has made such a big difference, such a big difference. And we'll talk about how that's been different as compared to maybe the boxing, maybe the drink and drugs, how it's been different in terms of its effectiveness, I suppose, in really providing that relief and the healing, I guess, that you needed. So we're going to stop for some music now, talk more with Wayne about his life and about his faith and about how things have changed for him after this.

had occurred, and you'd cut mine into squares, and we'd have beans on toast.

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1: You're listening to Life Stories here on Cross Rhythms Plymouth and talking with Wayne Wheeler. Wayne, thank you so much for doing this. I really appreciate your time and honesty in doing this. These things are never easy, but are really important, I think. And one thing that really comes across in your story, and maybe we'll touch on this a bit now, is you are really wanting to help people who find themselves in the similar situation that you were in, whether it be through difficulties kind of growing up with bullying, facing all that kind of stuff, whether it's people who find themselves in addiction to drink or drugs or whatever. You're in a place where you're wanting to help people, and that was a big part of your journey to faith, wasn't it? Can you elaborate a little bit on how you connected to church and what it was that Rob and Russ said? Because it all came about through your desire to help other youngsters, wasn't it?
2: You know, I met them down at the shopping centre in Whitley, and they said, would you like to come along to the church and help out with the boxing? And because of the kids being bullied in school and having problems at home, and I went down and I haven't looked back. You know, it's been great, like just helping others, seeing people change, seeing kids change.
1: Could you see yourself in them a little bit?
2: Definitely, you know, so much empathy there through and seeing them sheepish, alone, like myself. I was like that as a kid, like a loner. That's what I was, you know, a loner, always alone, you know. Never thought I fitted in, at all. But now, today, I do fit in, you know. I fit in with the Lord, you know. I fit in the church. I fit in with friends, you know. I've got good, true friends today, you know. And seeing those kids in the church, like, put their gloves on and do a bit of boxing, you know, and look up to me, you know. And see me as a boxer, and that's what they want, you know. And they can do all this, you know. All they got to do is just ask,
1: you know,
2: or ask their mum and dad to take them to the church or to a boxing gym, and get them going, you know, get them on the right track, because drugs are, and drink is an evil substance, you know, and it ruins lives, you know, it ruins families, it ruins parents.
1: And it's one of those, isn't it, where it looks attractive at the time, looks like it'll do what you want it to do in terms of, as you mentioned earlier, that relief, that escape, that kind of, well, it'll take me away from my reality, but it only does for so long, and it doesn't do what it says on the tin, does it?
2: It doesn't work. It definitely does not do what it says on the tin.
1: Right.
2: You know, for me, one was too many, and 1,000 was never enough, you know. I just wanted to be in another world every day of waking up and, you know, putting stuff inside me every day, finding money for drugs, finding money for drink, you know. Today, I'm free from all that. I don't drink, I don't smoke, you know. I'm just so happy, full of joy.
1: It's interesting doing this on radio, because obviously you listeners won't be able to see Wayne's face, but honestly, he's hardly stopped smiling the whole way through. And just, you know, when you talk about your faith and what it means, I can tell looking at you that it's genuine and it's real. And part of it, that the connection initially in terms of you finding faith personally, from what you mentioned off air, was a sense of a cry for help, because it was just before that you'd forcibly come clean, you know, thrown away the alcohol, the drugs you had in your house. And you mentioned that you'd said to Rob that I'm going to need some help here to stay clean, because you'd already become clean, relapsed, which is a cycle that many users face. Many users listening or ex-users will know exactly what that's like. But that was true, wasn't it? It was. You know, you needed help bigger than just yourself.
2: I woke up that morning on the 12th of September, and I had 6 cans of Fosters in the fridge. I have a gram of cocaine on me, and I just thought, I'm not going to use this, because it's always, tomorrow never comes, you know. I've got to do this now.
1: Yeah.
2: And I knew that through my experience of being a drug taker.
1: Yeah.
2: And I just threw it all in the bin.
1: Yeah.
2: And I needed to do that.
1: Yeah.
2: It wasn't going to be tomorrow. It had to be now. And that's what I did. And then that was my journey to faith.
1: Yeah. And it was, you said you came to Rob and were like, I'm going to need some help to sustain this. Is that fair?
2: Yeah, I couldn't do it on my own, you know. I feel the Lord was looking down on me, and that was all meant to be.
1: Yeah.
2: Through the Lord.
1: Yeah.
2: That was meant to be, to meet Rob, to meet Russ, and to have contact with them.
1: Was it that day that you met them?
2: Or? Yes, that day. And I just went on. Yeah. To do great things, like me, Rob, my son Zach Wheeler, we all Canadian canoe to Loch Ness just back along.
1: That's
2: and that
1: amazing.
2: Was amazing.
1: Yeah.
2: You know, I'm doing so much now with my son.
1: Yeah.
2: You know, I don't do so much with my daughter because she's in university.
1: Sure.
2: She's doing amazing. You know, she's going to be an amazing midwife. And
1: awesome.
2: My son's a support worker like myself, and he's an amazing guy. He's a big guy. He loves the gym like his dad. And you know, I'm a proud dad, and
1: love it.
2: And you know, they're great kids.
1: Yeah,
2: they got a great mum.
1: Yeah,
2: and I've got a great family now.
1: That's amazing, Wayne. Well, we'll stop for some music again now, and come back for final couple of parts of this interview, Life Stories interview with Wayne Wheeler. And if you just tuned in now, then you can go back and listen. We'll get this up on the website, crossrhythms.co.uk/Plymouth. So do go listen again whenever you like. We'll speak more with Wayne after this.

0: 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It's been a real pleasure in today's episode to talk with Wayne Wheeler. And I kind of started off the interview saying you were an ex-professional boxer, and you've talked in your interview here about how you got into boxing at about the age of 14 in your teenage years. It was a kind of release for you from just a lot of the pain of being bullied, of dealing with, as you mentioned earlier, dyslexia, although you didn't know it was that then, and just a lot of challenges, difficulties at home and stuff. And you got into boxing and did really well, semi-finals of amateur level in the country and things, and I guess probably would have gone professional earlier than you did. Tell us about your professional journey. When did that start for you and things like that?
1: Well, I was my last amateur fight was in Plimpton in a golf centre.
0: Oh yeah.
1: And I was on last. It was a 4-round fight, boxing match, and I fought one of their main men from the army, and it was a. Yeah, like I say, it was a four round fight, and I went the distance with this guy, and I won the fight, and we both got fight of the night as well, and it was an amazing. It was a guy there,
0: and he's
1: come over to me and he said, "Do you fancy going professional in boxing?" And I jumped at the chance. You know, I was 31 years old. You know,
0: wow.
1: Getting old, and it was an amazing experience. You know,
0: just quickly on that. Sorry to interrupt. Was that when you got offered it at 31, did you think that chance had been and gone? Did you think I'd never get that chance, or?
1: I thought to myself, I didn't even think I was at that level.
0: Really?
1: To go professional.
0: Really,
1: and,
0: yeah.
1: And I grabbed it with both hands in, and I said, yeah, I'm definitely game for going professional.
0: Amazing.
1: And it changed my life, you know. That's why I'm running London marathons today. Around Plymouth half marathons, you know, I've got good times. I love my sport, and it's a, like I said, it's a release. You know, it's a game changer for me. You know, sport.
0: Yeah.
1: And I think sport's amazing for the right kids out there. You know.
0: Yeah.
1: And you know, it is a release, and whatever sport you do, it is a release. You know.
0: Yeah.
1: And
0: what was your career like then? How did it span? Long time, short time, sort of how. How far did you sort of, were you able to take it? Because obviously starting at 31 is slightly later than a lot of boxers do start in terms of professional.
1: I was boxing up, you know, I started at 31, which is a fairly old age, and I don't regret one moment of it. You know, it was amazing. It kept me very fit. You know, I ate healthy. You know, I didn't go out partying. You know, I just trained and was physically and mentally fit, and I had a purpose, you know, and I started believing in myself, you know, and someone was believing in me, and that was my manager and my trainer, and also and now I've got an even bigger belief, which is the Lord, you know, and I believe in him, and he's looking down and he's definitely believing in me, and

0: life and identity into those things, then when they're gone, and I guess for you when the boxing career had gone, there was still the challenges of like, oh man, I'm sort of back to where I was again. But as you said, the difference in knowing God is he's not going anywhere, is he?
1: He's not going anywhere. He's there from the moment I wake up to the moment I go to sleep, you know. And, you know, I know he's there now. He's there now listening to me on this radio. And, yeah. And it's just to have that warm spirit around me and that lovely feeling of not being alone anymore, you know, and having faith and having confidence and having, you know, I'm 52 years old now, and you know, it's good to have, it's good to have these feelings and these emotions, because we've all got them. And you know, no matter how hard you are, or how soft you are, you know, it's, you know, it's a privilege to believe in the Lord and have a faith, you know, and you know. Thank the Lord.
0: Yeah, love it. We're going to stop for music, come back, final part of the interview with Wayne right after this.

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2: From a child star on Broadway to R&B hitmaker, we take a look at the history of Lee Varsey. We report on the rise of US singer and songwriter Patrick Mabry. 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
3: 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Final part of a Life Stories interview with Wayne Wheeler. Wayne, it's been a real joy to speak to you. I really appreciate the honesty that you've spoken with and all that you've touched on in your life. We've touched on all kinds of things, you know, how you grew up, what that was like, and getting into boxing, getting into drinking drugs, getting into just the realities of life and facing the hardship of life that, let's be honest, it's not just you. Loads of people face this stuff. We all face it to some extent or another. But there is something that we can all reach out to. There is someone we can all reach out to, and that is God, that's Jesus. His love for us is very real, and it became and has become very real for you, hasn't it, Wayne? I wonder, just to finish really, what would you say to anyone listening to this who finds themselves maybe in any one of the situations you found yourself in? So maybe a youngster listening to this who's being bullied, or an older person who's got into drinking drugs, or maybe even someone who's putting their whole life and whole identity into a sport like boxing. What would you say to them in relation to faith and what that's meant for you?
4: I would say to the boy or the girl out there who's getting bullied in school, you know, speak to the right people, you know. Speak to your parents. Speak to the teacher. Speak to your local vicar, you know. And ask for some help, you know, and some support, you know, because it's a dark place when you're young and you're in school or you're outside of school. And also, if you're getting, like, having problems at home with your parents, with, you know, like I did with my father, or you're thinking about, or you're taking drugs, you know, stop taking them, and it's not the answer. It's not the answer no more. There's so many people dying out there, you know. It's a sad, sad, lonely place to be, in addiction, you know. And everybody thinks, tomorrow, tomorrow, tomorrow, I'll give up tomorrow. Tomorrow never comes, you know. You know, so many people passing away, you know, but it's so much to live for today. You know, I've got so much to do in my life. You know, I'm 52 years old and I've still got loads to do, you know, and I enjoy life today, and there's so much to do out there, you know, and I'm so grateful to have a life and to do this and to help others, you know. You're not unique, you're not no different than me or anyone. But you can make a life. If you want a life back, you can have one.
3: Yeah.
4: Just reach out and help and ask.
3: That's it. That's it. And if God can do it for you, if God can impact your life, then he can impact any of those
4: Definitely. Listening,
3: can't he, in that sense? That's awesome. Good stuff, Wayne. Well, thank you so much. Really appreciate your time, and wish you all the best, and hope to see you soon.
4: Thank you. God bless.

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2: Finding the search for a three-year-old boy. Noah Woods, who was non-verbal and partially deaf, went missing from the village of Brantham yesterday afternoon. Superintendent Tom Pierce says a body was discovered in Decoy Pond.
3: Formal identification has yet to take place, but the family of Noah Woods have been informed of this development. The discovery of the body is currently being treated as not suspicious, but unexplained.
2: Hundreds of volunteers have been involved in the search. Higher fuel prices and airfares pushed up by the Iran war have seen inflation rise again. The rate of price rises hit 3.1% in August. The Prime Minister says next month's budget will be challenging, but he insists it will address the cost of living.
4: It's why VAT will come off electricity bills in a few weeks' time. It's why we're taking action on bus fares and other things, just to give people that little bit of help, and that will need to continue. But there's a lot of resilience in the British economy.
2: Two senior army officers have been cleared of failing to deal with allegations made by a teenage soldier who later took her own life. Jaisley Beck was sexually assaulted by a senior colleague 5 months before her death in 2021. A former police sergeant who asked a colleague to send him an intimate video of a member of the public has been jailed for 4 years. Paul Street was found guilty of misconduct in a public office in June. The Prime Minister says he'll look at the issues being raised about migration after a village voted to leave the UK. People in Piddington object to plans to build a centre for 1,200 asylum seekers nearby. And in sport, Hibs have sacked head coach David Gray after a poor start to the Scottish Premiership season. They lost to bottom side Kilmarnock last night, a sixth consecutive defeat at home. That's the latest. I'm Ruth McKee.
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They say to cry about the piracy all over the internet. 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
3: From the Sky News Centre at 7. Police searching for a missing three-year-old in Suffolk say they've discovered a body in a pond. Noah Woods, who was non-verbal and partially deaf, disappeared in the village of Brantham yesterday afternoon. The death's being treated as unexplained but not suspicious. Superintendent Tom Pearce has been thanking the hundreds of volunteers who have been out looking for him.
4: We have been overwhelmed by the outpouring of public support and people putting on their boots to help us with the search. As a parent myself, I completely understand why people would want to help, and such a response is one that typifies the strong sense of community.
3: A man's been found dead months after he was arrested in connection with the Putney Pusher case. 44-year-old banker Nicholas Brandrum was questioned in June on suspicion of pushing a woman in front of a London bus nearly 10 years ago. UK inflation's jumped to a five-month high, putting more pressure on the Bank of England to raise interest rates tomorrow. The rate of price rises accelerated last month to 3.1%, driven by the Iran war. Residents of an Oxfordshire village say they're proud after voting for independence from the UK. Andy Burnham says he'll look at the migration issues raised by the community in Piddington, who took part in the symbolic referendum. Male members of the House of Lords will be able to take off their ties under a new dress code. Peers have been told it will be their choice, with an updated rulebook saying they're expected to wear business attire during debates. Labour's Lord Davies of Brixton says that term is meaningless.
5: In truth, the only people now wearing ties for business purposes are estate agents and funeral directors. The tie is disappearing.
3: And Amazon's announced a pay rise for its frontline staff in the UK. It says full-time salaries will begin at a minimum of £31,408. That's the latest. I'm Ruth McKee.
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0: David, we pledge our allegiance to you. We pledge our lives, our future, our past. We belong to you with all of our heart, with all of our soul, with all of our mind, with all of our strength. We belong to you. We belong to you.
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There's only one worthy response: to pour our lives out as an offering, as a pleasing fragrance. 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
2: From the Sky News Centre at 8. A body's been found in a pond by police searching for a missing three-year-old boy in Suffolk. Noah Woods was last seen in a playground in Brantham yesterday afternoon. His disappearance prompted hundreds of volunteers to join in the search. Our correspondent Emma Birchley's in the village and says it's the news no one wanted to hear.
3: People quite clearly crying, hugging, a very sombre atmosphere. Not saying much at all, and actually the police too, some of the officers, emotional.
2: Buckingham Palace has rejected claims made about the King in a book by Princess Diana's brother. Earl Spencer's memoir, being serialised in the Mail, suggests Charles said we'll forget her soon enough, just days after his ex-wife's death. The Palace says grief can colour memories in ways others do not recognise. A man suspected of being the so-called Putney Pusher has been found dead at his home in West London. Nicholas Brandrum, who was 44, had been questioned in June on suspicion of pushing a woman into the path of an oncoming bus in London in 2017. Inflation increased to a five-month high in August on the back of soaring fuel prices and airfares. The Office for National Statistics says the rate came in at 3.1%. Economist Linda Ewa says today's figures are unsurprising.
4: Energy prices, as you'd imagine, on the back of this, will continue to go up. So when those get set in October and then again in the spring, I think you are going to see a significant translation into the cost for households and then therefore their disposable income.
2: And in sport, Manchester United are just kicking off against Brighton in the EFL Cup at Old Trafford. Elsewhere, Everton are 0-0 with Wolves in the early stages of their third round encounter. And Sunderland are starting their first match in European competition for more than 50 years. They host AZ Alkmaar in the Europa League. That's the latest. I'm Ruth McKee.
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3: Confessions of a Church Kid is the debut album from Rachel DeLong. 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Confessions of a Church Kid by Rachel DeLong. 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
2: Lenny Kravitz's song Believe tends to put together faith in God and believing in yourself in a way which I'm not sure I'm comfortable about. But anyway, he says, the Son of God is in our face, offering us eternal grace. If you want it, you've got to believe, 'cause being free is a state of mind. We'll all one day leave this behind.

But if believing in yourself means being freed of the pressure of the advertisements and the peer group to enable the real you underneath to blossom and grow in wisdom, truth, compassion and confidence, then I'm all for it. He seems to be saying having faith in God frees us up to have a sense of personal value. This is John Smith.

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8: Police have praised the hundreds of volunteers who helped search for a missing boy in Suffolk after recovering a body. 3-year-old Noah Woods disappeared from a playground in Brantham. The body was found in a pond 24 hours later. The news prompted emotional scenes at a leisure centre where locals were organising searches.
9: The mood literally dropped. We've been drawn to that area twice today and unfortunately the last time we were there he was found.
10: It hits like a dagger in a way. Trying to keep emotions in check has been difficult throughout the day.
3: It's a sad time, it really is, but the community here have been absolutely lovely.
8: A book claims the King said Princess Diana would be forgotten soon enough, just days after her death. Buckingham Palace has hit back at the suggestion in a book by her brother Earl Spencer, saying grief can cloud reason and colour memory. A man suspected of being the so-called Putney Pusher has been found dead at his home. 44-year-old Nicholas Brandrum was questioned in the summer, nearly 10 years after a woman was pushed into the path of a London bus. Andy Burnham says messages of support he's received since the death of his father mean a great deal to him. Roy had Alzheimer's and apparently didn't know his son was Prime Minister. But the PM says his dad would want him to get on with the job.
11: It will be hard for a little while, but I also want to thank the leaders of the other parties, all of whom sent a message. It shows there is decency in British politics still, and that's lovely to see. So my dad would want me to be back out there, bringing some of the changes that he always pushed me to make.
8: Two early goals from Manchester United have helped give them a 2-1 lead at halftime over Brighton in the EFL Cup at Old Trafford. Aston Villa are also 2-1 up against Coventry. Everton are goalless with Wolves. Meanwhile, Sunderland have not made the breakthrough against AZ Alkmaar in the Europa League. It's 0-0 at halftime at the Stadium of Light. That's the latest. I'm Ruth McKee.
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people, making them do ridiculous things they'd never do if only they were thinking clearly. It's almost always the motivating factor behind bad addictions like smoking, drinking, swearing, and taking drugs. It affects the way people think, the way they talk, and even the way they walk. Have you ever seen someone so desperate to look cool that they walk around with their head down, shoulders hunched?

0: 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Stop pandering at the pool of popularity. 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So say no to him by saying no to peer pressure.
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6: From the Sky News Centre at 10, the body of a child has been found in a pond in Suffolk more than 24 hours since a three-year-old boy went missing. Formal identification is yet to take place, but the family of Noah Woods, who disappeared from a Brantham playground, have been informed. Hundreds of volunteers helped search for him. Leslie Cherry is a member of Brantham Parish Council.
7: He was a very lively child and he ran very quickly, and the elderly gentleman that was looking after him just could not keep up with him. And that, I think, is something that the family will be dealing with and have been very strong and very kind about. It's just ended in such tragedy.
6: Buckingham Palace has hit back after the King was accused of saying Princess Diana would be forgotten soon enough. Her brother Earl Spencer claims in a new book that the then Prince Charles made the comments days after her death. But a royal spokesperson warned grief can cloud reason and colour memory. Our royal correspondent Laura Bundock says it's very unusual.
8: This is a really remarkable intervention from the palace, a very robust response. They do not normally comment on books anymore. We only need to go back to the publication of Prince Harry's memoir, Spare. The palace at that point said nothing.
6: A man's been found dead months after he was arrested in connection with the Putney Pusher case. 44-year-old banker Nicholas Brandrum was questioned in June on suspicion of pushing a woman in front of a London bus nearly 10 years ago. Inflation's up again, with higher fuel prices and airfares triggering an increase. The rate of price rises hit 3.1% in August. And Manchester United let a two-goal lead slip as they lost 3-2 at home to Brighton. They're out of the EFL Cup. Fourth-tier Fleetwood knocked out Sheffield United 1-0. Aston Villa were 3-1 winners at Coventry, while Everton went through by beating Wolves 1-0. Meanwhile, Sunderland recorded a 1-0 win over AZ Alkmaar in the Europa League. That's the latest. I'm Ruth McKee.
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10: 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Watch. He died for me, so I'ma give him all I got.
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I mean, over half my life. So it's awesome for me to be able to put out music that people will actually hear. Especially when you put this much time into something that you love, something you have a passion for. That's motivation.

0: 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I hail the king.
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This is my time and I'm going for bro. 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

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Jubilee and Esprit, let's not forget about Rogue. 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
2: From the Sky News Centre at 11, a body's been found in a pond by police searching for a missing three-year-old boy in Suffolk. Noah Woods was last seen in a playground in Brantham yesterday afternoon. His disappearance prompted hundreds of volunteers to join the search, and it's not being treated as suspicious. Our correspondent Emma Birchley's in the village and says it's the news no one wanted to hear.
3: People quite clearly crying, hugging, a very sombre atmosphere, not saying much at all, and actually the police too, some of the officers, emotional.
2: Buckingham Palace has hit back after the King was accused of saying Princess Diana would be forgotten soon enough. Her brother claims in a new book that the then Prince Charles made the comments in the days after her death. A man suspected of being the so-called Putney Pusher has been found dead at his home. Nicholas Brandon was questioned in the summer, nearly 10 years after a woman was pushed into the path of a London bus. Pressure's mounting on the Bank of England to raise interest rates tomorrow after inflation jumped to a five-month high. The Iran war was one of the reasons why the rate of price rises rose to 3.1% last month. Now to sport, in Manchester United are red-faced after letting a two-goal lead slip against Brighton, losing 3-2 to crash out of the EFL Cup. The South Coast side bossed the match in the second half, despite being 2-0 down after only 10 minutes. Here's Brighton goalkeeper Jason Steele.
4: Listen, we didn't start great tonight. Two really poor goals to give away at a place like this. And you come here, you give them a leg up, you know, when they've had a tough result at the weekend, and you're like really frustrated at half-time, but we got ourselves back into it, and yeah, I think we really deserve that win.
2: Staying with the Cup, and Fleetwood's reward for beating Sheffield United as a home draw against Arsenal. Other highlights include Liverpool hosting Chelsea, Everton meet Newcastle, and Aston Villa go to Bournemouth. The ties will be played in late October. That's the latest. I'm Stevie Shillinglaw.
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tall. I linked up with WAP. He sent me the cream of the crop. I told him to beat it so hard, I had to defeat it and lead it to God. 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
2: From the Sky News Centre at midnight, police have praised the hundreds of volunteers who helped search for a missing boy in Suffolk after recovering a body. Three-year-old Noah Woods disappeared from a playground in Brantham on Tuesday afternoon. The news prompted emotional scenes at a leisure centre where locals were organising searches.
3: The mood literally dropped. We've been drawn to that area twice today and unfortunately the last time we were there he was found.
4: It hits like a dagger in a way. Trying to keep emotions in check has been difficult throughout the day.
5: It's a sad time, it really is, but the community here have been absolutely lovely.
2: Buckingham Palace has hit back after the King was accused of saying Princess Diana would be forgotten soon enough. Her brother Earl Spencer claims in a new book that the then Prince Charles made the comments days after her death. But a royal spokesperson's warned grief can cloud reason and colour memory. Our royal correspondent Laura Bundock says it's very unusual.
6: This is a really remarkable intervention from the palace, a very robust response. They do not normally comment on books and we only need to go back to the publication of Prince Harry's memoir Spare. The palace at that point said nothing.
2: A man's been found dead months after he was arrested in connection with the Putney Pusher case. 44-year-old banker Nicholas Brandrum was questioned in June on suspicion of pushing a woman in front of a London bus nearly 10 years ago. Inflation's up again with higher fuel prices and airfares triggering the increase. The rate of price rises hit 3.1% in August. Playwright and novelist Bonnie Greer has died at the age of 77 after a brief illness. She often appeared on TV shows like Question Time. And Manchester United let a two-goal lead slip as they lost 3-2 at home to Brighton, crashing out of the EFL Cup. Fourth-tier Fleetwood knocked out Sheffield United 1-0 and will now host Arsenal in the fourth round. Aston Villa were 3-1 winners at Coventry and Everton went through after beating Wolves 1-0. Meanwhile, Sunderland recorded a 1-0 win over AZ Alkmaar in the Europa League. That's the latest. I'm Stevie Shillinglaw.
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0: I became Christian when I was 13 years old. I would say that I always wanted, even from that age of 13, to go along with the crowd. So being Christian and going along with the crowd at school just didn't really mix at all. And I didn't find it easy to be a Christian in any environment, really. Always sort of straying off, and I would say my faith was fairly weak back then. But it wasn't until a few years later that I was in a band, and I sort of got in with the wrong crowd and really went away from God and took on their morals and their attitudes to life instead of God's, and I got myself in a real mess. It wasn't until I'd really fallen and fallen hard in life and made some big mistakes that I realised that God's way was the best way. And without him, nothing makes sense in life and there's no purpose to life. But with him, it does all make sense. And that's why I'm a Christian.
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2: From the Sky News Centre at 1, the body of a child has been found in a pond in Suffolk more than 24 hours since a three-year-old boy went missing. Formal identification is yet to take place, but the family of Noah Woods, who disappeared from a Brantham playground on Tuesday afternoon, have been informed. Leslie Cherry is a member of Brantham Parish Council.
3: He was a very lively child and he ran very quickly, and the elderly gentleman that was looking after him just could not keep up with him. And that, I think, is something that the family will be dealing with and have been very strong and very kind about. It's just ended in such tragedy.
2: A book claims the King said Princess Diana would be forgotten soon enough, just days after her death. Buckingham Palace has hit back at the suggestion in the book by her brother Earl Spencer, saying grief can cloud reason and colour memory. The UK's inflation jumped to a five-month high, putting more pressure on the Bank of England to raise interest rates later this morning. The rate of price rises accelerated last month to 3.1%, driven in part by the Iran war. A right-wing extremist who called for the killing of migrants and minorities has been jailed for 5 years. 46-year-old Ivan Jennings admitted encouraging terrorism in online forums. Manchester United let a two-goal lead slip as they lost 3-2 at home to Brighton and crashed out of the EFL Cup. It was the first time in 50 years they've been beaten when having a two-goal lead at Old Trafford. And manager Michael Carrick admits it went horribly wrong.
4: Start of the game and the end of the game was completely different. Didn't feel like the same game, and it's obviously certainly the same emotions at all. So we had the game exactly where we wanted it and let it get away from us in a big way. So yeah, that's the story of the game.
2: Staying with the Cup, and fourth tier Fleetwood knocked out Sheffield United 1-0 and will now host Arsenal in the fourth round. Aston Villa meanwhile were 3-1 winners at Coventry, and Everton went through after beating Wolves 1-0. That's the latest. I'm Stevie Shillinglaw.
1: This is Cross Rhythms Plymouth.
0: Cross Rhythms.
5: In 1933, in his book Humanism, A New Religion, Charles Francis